Mundell. Arise and shine, and now on the B-side, Ghetto Rock. Originally released on the Atra record label back in the day, repressed just recently by Real Rock Records. It's a 7-inch. Before that, it was another 7-inch from the Viceroys with great positive and beautiful track called This World. Channel 1 7-inch. Sly and Robbie on the backing. Love when they say this world is for all, equally entitled. The Viceroy. Steel Pulse was also in there with Prodigal Son from their great album Handsworth Revolution, released on the Island record label. Before that, it was Pablo Moses with The Spirit of Jah, pulling it from the brand new Best Of collection on the Baco Music record label straight out of France. Man, did they ever clean up Pablo's music, make it sound fresh, remastered versions. Really nice to have a nice Best Of Pablo Moses sounding crisp and clean. Again, we gave you the track Spirit of Jah. And we started things off with Aini Kamozi. Again, working it out with Sly and Robbie from his debut album, Sly and Robbie Presents Aini Kamozi, on the Taxi record label. Gave you the classic Trouble You, but Trouble Me.

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0: 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Thank you everybody for coming on back for some more reggae music. Working it out from my personal little dub bunker here in southern New Jersey on a late Thursday afternoon, coming straight into the dub bunker, fresh off coming from a Phillies baseball game, an afternoon matinee game. So definitely feeling the good vibes. There's also the Phils won in walk-off fashion in the bottom of the ninth. So definitely feeling good about Thursday evening doing the Sounds of the Caribbean pod. I think we got a great show in store this week. Gonna get back into the brand new Protégé album, Art of Acceptance. Got a brand new single from Taj Weeks called Climate Justice. Brand new music coming from Crazy Baldhead straight out of New York. Perfect Get Imani with brand new music. When is that not a thing? Also, finally, the 18th Parallels All Fruits Ripe Various Artist album is out. Gonna get back into that this week. Got brand new music coming from Ja Mason, Dr. Chando, Ja Works, Hope Thin Lindo, and the ever popular many more. Oh, and also, straight off the top, I just want to let everybody know that there will be no Sounds of the Caribbean podcast next Saturday, May 9th. Unfortunately, I've got called out of town on a little business to attend to, and there's just going to be no possible way for me to work in a Sounds of the Caribbean show next Saturday, May 9th. So hopefully that gives you the chance to go back on thesoundsofthecaribbean.com, go back through the archives and maybe pick one of your favorite shows to listen to. I'll give you a couple more reminders about May 9th not having a show as we move through this week's show. Not to mention, I think this week's show is going to be a little supersized. Maybe hold you over for 2 weeks.

probably mentioned this many times on Sounds of the Caribbean, but Dennis Brown working it out with Sly and Robbie for the track Revolution. If I ever put together a top 10 reggae list, this would definitely have to be in the top 10. From a Taxi 12-inch, Dennis Brown with Sly and Robbie, the Revolution, and now Revolution Dubwise. Getting things started right out of the chute with a request. Big up Jess Blue, Jessie Bluvius. Checked on Instagram this past week, and she says, "Selected Jerry, hope all is well. I dropped the ball and meant to get in touch with you earlier, but I've been on serious puppy training brain, aka lack of sleep. It's my mom Judy's birthday. In fact, my brother Alex, who gets many shout outs from you, even came up from Florida to surprise her this weekend. Anyway, since I missed this week, I was hoping you could find a tune to dedicate to her for your next week's show. If you have thoughts on a good Peter Tosh, Sly and Robbie mix, Double Duty, in honor of our new pup, Tosh. Otherwise, she also loves Black Uru. Judy, my mom, loves your show and always gets a kick out of you hearing you shout out me and my brother. I think it's her turn. From all her kids, Jesse, Alex, Eric, and Aaron." Well, how about that? A family that plays reggae together stays together. I definitely want to wish Judy a happy Earth Strong. And man, still be loving Peter Tosh and Sly and Robbie and Black Uru. Much, much respect and love going out to Judy and the Bluvius family. In fact, I had a chance earlier in the year to meet Jess and her brother at the Luciano concert in Asbury Park. So it's certainly my pleasure to send out some Sly and Robbie and Sly and Robbie and Peter Tosh music. So yes, Dennis Brown with Sly and Robbie. How about we do a Peter Tosh now? Go to his Mama Africa album. One of my favorites. And one of the sayings my mother used to tell me. It's called Glass House.

back here, going back to their Brutal album and the Brutal Dub Companion, year 1986. Junior Reed on the lead vocals. Yeah, Brimstone. What a great triple request to going out to the Bluvius family and their proud Mama Judy, wishing her a happy belated Earth Strong. Wackeroo, Dread in the Mountain, Peter Tosh, Glass House, Dennis Brown, Sly and Robbie with Revolution. Let's head over to the UK now. That's where Misty and Roots calls home. It's a cover-up. Nah, it's just Sounds of the Caribbean.

never run away and never get swell-headed. Freddie McGregor, never run away. A green sleeves, 12-inch. Actually, it's a green vinyl 12-inch, to be exact. Such a heavy, heavy roots rhythm. Before that, Brigadier Jerry with Born to Love Ja from his On the Road album on the Ross record label. Burrow Banton was in there with Praise Ja from the Stereo One label, a 7-inch. Misty and Roots with Cover Up from a compilation album that, man, should be in really every reggae lover's collection. It's called Roots Controller. It's on the Real World record label. I want to big up the man Colin Wan. Became a patron this week. Sounds of the Caribbean. 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Made a nice donation. So definitely want to big up Colin. You can check him out on Instagram at Creative Ascents. Also, I was checking out his website, creativeascentsfilms.com. All his adventures on the mountains and in the woods and just a true outdoorsman. So I want to big up Colin for becoming a patron. The Sounds of the Caribbean. Also, always want to thank all the sustaining patrons as well.

want to big up the folks on Blue Sky this week. Mr. Ern Sang over in Scotland. Adam Perrin in the UK. Also want to big up the man Gaston Dario Tavini down in Buenos Aires, Argentina. Hope you, I got your name correct, Gaston. Just want to big you up. Checking in all the way down in Argentina. My name is Selecta Jerry. You're in tune to Sounds of the Caribbean. Let's bring in the Twinkle Brothers. War is not the answer.

Hi, this is Ken Bood, and you are listening to the Sound of the Caribbean with Selector Jerry, the Reggae Radio. Don't move that dial. Ken Bood says so.

12-inch box set, obviously on the Trojan record label. Before that, it was the Heptones with No Bread on My Table, sometimes called Oh Ja, pulling it from another box set, 9 of the Observer, Deep Roots, Observer Style on the VP record label. And before that, we had reggae legend Ken Booth with a track called New World Order, put out in the year 2013 from an album called Journey. I pulled that track because I checked out Esquire Stephen Cooper's latest interview with the legend Ken Booth, and they discussed this track, New World Order, in depth in the interview. And it was great to put a focus on a newer track that Ken Booth put out, not just his stuff from the glory days. You can check out the Ken Booth interview by Esquire Stephen Cooper at reggaevibes.com, brand new and fresh up on their site. Esquire even gave Mr. Booth a question from me about Old Fashioned Way. What a great track from back in the day. You can learn all about that one as well. Highly recommend the great new interview of Ken Booth, reggaevibes.com. We started that set off with the Twinkle Brothers with War Is Not the Answer from their album Underground, going back to the year 1982 for that one.

Big up the man, Arthur Herlitzka. Arthur goes on to write, big ups, we're loving your most recent set and are in the last 40 minutes currently. The dub is firing. I'm in an American Mountain Guides Association ski mountaineering guides program right now. We are in Valdez, Alaska, and staying in the local climbers hostel. I've been playing your podcast and sharing the reggae waves with the crew of six other students. They're getting a kick out of it, and I'm hoping to get a shout out for next week. Well, Arthur, there is your shout out. I want to big up your crew, and man, hope everything is going well up there in Valdez, Alaska. Let's keep the roots music pumping right along. Leroy Smart. Yeah, yeah. Happiness is my desire.

past couple weeks, Sounds in the Caribbean. You might realize I've kind of been on a little Keith Hudson kick of late. And this week is no different. Going back to the Keith Hudson and Friends Studio Kinda Cloudy CD on the Trojan record label. Giving you a triple play off that CD, Horace Andy with Don't Think About Me. Dino Perkins with Skin Him Alive. Ja Woosh with I'm All Right. The Dub, yes, by Keith Hudson right now. It's called I'm All Right from the Pick a Dub album on the Blood and Fire record label. One of the most highly regarded dub albums of all time. Pick a Dub from Keith Hudson. Before that, it was Leroy Smart with Happiness is My Desire. Barry Brown with Cool Pioneer Corner.

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Checked in through email, jerrydredd@yahoo.com. Says, blessings. I was listening to Ja Work's False Kings. I think it was a recent, and it was 21 years ago. He can't believe how the time is flying. Krisha loves all the things he hears on the show, and he wanted to request Midnight's Banking in the Pig. How can you refuse a request like that? Talking about time going by. Released in the year 1999. Midnight, going back to their Rosmek Peace CD, right here on Sounds of the Caribbean.

Greetings, this is Nagahan, and you're listening to the Sounds of the Caribbean. 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Reggae Radio, respect you to all ones and ones. Blessed love.

Myers in top form, a really underrated singer, truly one of our favorite unreleased finds to date. The Nathan Skyers and The Next Cut by Patrick Cool are each back with different dub mixes. Yes, we played the Patrick Cool on Sounds of the Caribbean as well. Just love the works of the Deeper Knowledge record label.

Before that, it was Philip Frazier with You're No Good. The disco mix from the Blood and Fire record label. And then a track Nagahan sent me just this past week. It's called Blessed is the Man. It's on the 1x1 record label. Previously only released 200 copies on vinyl. Naga didn't send it with many details. I can only guess that they're re-releasing this record or making it available digitally. Nagahan with Blessed is the Man. Same rhythm as Philip Frazier's You're No Good. We also heard from Midnight with Banking in the Pig and the Ross McPeace CD, Wild Child record label. Yeah, working out reggae radio from my Purse Little Dub Bunker here in southern New Jersey. Thank everybody for coming along for the reggae ride. Well, last week's show, we debuted some singles that came out of the Lone Ark recording studio over there in Spain. Flabaholt, Prince Allah. I want to continue them. I have two more 7-inch singles to get to on the Ja Love 7-inch, just released last week. One featuring Robbie Ark, it's called Forward on to Zion, and the other one, Ranking Joe, called Marcus Garvey. You say, select the jury, who's Robbie Ark? Huh? That's just an alias for Roberto Sanchez. Check it out, Forward on to Zion. Brand new reggae music coming out of the Alone Productions record label. It sounds the Caribbean.

while everything around me is ever changing, there is underlying all that change a living power that is changeless, that holds all together, that creates.

Oh man, did that one ever feel good going through the headphones? Prince Allen, King Culture, aka Everett Cooper, with Ja Ja Love and the Ja Ja Love dub. Thinking from a little thing called Tweeterbox presents King Culture Volume 1 Vintage Dub Plates.

Man, just feeling that rhythm taking me away. Before that, it was Messiah and Dread and Manuel T with a thing called Living Power from a brand new project between Manuel T and Messiah and Dread called Manuel T Meets Messiah and Dread. Sent out this week by Manuel T straight out of Malta. Some music that Manuel T

out of Manuel T's Bandcamp site. I don't know who's been doing their dub thing longer, Manuel T or Messiah and Dread. Messiah and Dread was one of the first in the early internet days to make his music available for free and shared his tracks and stems for remixing and reproduction purposes. But he was definitely a cutting edge artist on the internet. Before that, it was Inner Circle and the Fat Man Rhythm Section with Addis Ababa Rock, taken from the heavyweight dub, Killer Dub, compilation on the Blood and Fire record label. And then we got into, I haven't played from this album in a while, Prince Phillips, Dub Plates and Raw Rhythm from King Tubby Studio from the years 1973 to 1976. Prince Philip giving you Revolution Come and the Man Free Dub. And we started off way back there with Patchy Man and his Mid-City Rockers for, man, just a really a great album, The Return of Patchy Man on the ATO record label. Mid-City Rockers track, which is kind of an ode to the styling and influence of Augustus Pablo on Patchy Man. The Ja Ja Love dub just keeps going and going.

new music this week from Marky Lyrical and Slimma Sound. It's on the Blackboard Jungle record label. Check out this heavy track, Marky Lyrical, Slimma Sound. It's called Ja Keep We.

They call it the Horns of Blessings rhythm. It's from the Treasure Chest Productions label. Bobby Treasure on the horn. John Mason, the best that I can be. Positive and upful, conscious reggae music. Always got to be the best that you can be. And hopefully, this reggae music helps you get there each and every day. Before that, it was Awa Fall and Buka with Free Your Mind and Free Your Soul. It's from the Anaves Music record label, released a couple years back. Free your mind so you can be what you want to be. We started off with Marky Lyrical and Slim a Sound with Ja Keep We. Played the instrumental version as well, brand new on the Blackboard Jungle record label. Always say that this reggae music, if you partake, you let it inspire you, you take it out on the street, put it into your daily life, it opens doors and knocks down barriers. When things get tough, just think of the music and the positive message. Earl 16, Indica Dubs. Help us move forward as well. Keeps us staying on job mission. It's Sounds of the Caribbean.

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0: reggae right here on Sounds of the Caribbean. His name is Dr. Chando. His latest album's called Reset. It's on the Achy Neck Production record label. We're in the home stretch of this week's show. Up next, it's Sammy Dredd. Track called Don't Go.
1: Don't go.
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0: version, bringing us in for a landing on this week's Sounds of the Caribbean.
1: We have to be dubbed.
0: Yeah, little bass, little dub. It's the JV Records 10-inch. Before that, it was Brother Culture with International Dance from his latest album, Behold the Lion, on the Evidence Music record label. Capleton with Red Again from his upcoming album, Heights of Fire. Whitey with Dancehall Cassette, just loving that track these days. Buju Banton with his hot single, Butterflies. Ja Works, the band from Baltimore, Giving Me the Best from their latest album, River of Life. Hope and Lindo, Marcia Griffiths, Freddie McGregor with Don't Do It from Hope and Lindo's latest album, Purpose. Sammy Dread, Don't Go, and Dr. Chando with Roots. Little reggae power hour as we go out the door. Thank everybody for downloading and streaming this edition of Sounds of the Caribbean.
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0: There'll be no Sounds of the Caribbean on May 9th. We'll all meet back here again on May 16th for the next Sounds of the Caribbean. What do they say? Absence makes the heart grow a little fonder. 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All the shows are archived there. All the playlists. You can just pretend it's a new pod.

So until we meet again, May 16th. Remember, May 16th. This is Selected Jerry saying, big up.

0: This your boy Akon. You know it's the Illegal Alien Squad. Up with my dog DJ Dinko right now. We got the whole airways on lock, and you already know you need to keep it locked. You heard?
1: It's the beginning of a new and excitingly different story.
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1: story,
2: 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Check it out.
3: 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It's yours truly, Chameleon. Now.
4: 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Yeah. 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
6: 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Yeah. 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
1: P.
0: That's P-H-Y-S-H-A.
1: P.
0: The next
1: level
0: hip hop
1: general.
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Mundell. Arise and shine, and now on the B-side, Ghetto Rock. Originally released on the Atra record label back in the day, repressed just recently by Real Rock Records. It's a 7-inch. Before that, it was another 7-inch from the Viceroys with a great, positive, and beautiful track called This World. Channel 1, 7-inch. Sly and Robbie on the backing. Love when they say this world is for all, equally entitled. The Viceroy. Steel Pulse was also in there with Prodigal Son from their great album, Handsworth Revolution, released on the Island record label. Before that, it was Pablo Moses with the Spirit of Jah, pulling it from the brand new Best Of collection on the Baco Music record label straight out of France. Man, did they ever clean up Pablo's music? Make it sound fresh. Remastered versions. Really nice to have a nice Best Of Pablo Moses sounding crisp and clean. Again, we gave you the track Spirit of Jah. And we started things off with Aini Kamozi. Again, working it out with Sly and Robbie from his debut album. Sly and Robbie presents Aini Kamozi on the Taxi record label. Gave you the classic Trouble You, a Trouble Me.

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0: 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Thank everybody for coming on back for some more reggae music. Working it out from my personal little dub bunker here in southern New Jersey on a late Thursday afternoon, coming straight into the dub bunker, fresh off coming from a Phillies baseball game, an afternoon matinee game. So definitely feeling the good vibes. There's also the Phils won in walk-off fashion in the bottom of the ninth. Definitely feeling good about Thursday evening doing the Sounds of the Caribbean pod. I think we got a great show in store this week. Gonna get back into the brand new Protégé album, Art of Acceptance. Got a brand new single from Taj Weeks called Climate Justice. Brand new music coming from Crazy Baldhead straight out of New York. Perfect Get Imani with brand new music. When is that not a thing? Also, finally, the 18th Parallels All Fruits Ripe Various Artist album is out. Gonna get back into that this week. Got brand new music coming from Ja Mason, Dr. Chando, Ja Works, Hope Then Lindo, and the ever popular Many More. Oh, and also, straight off the top, I just want to let everybody know that there will be no Sounds of the Caribbean podcast next Saturday, May 9th. Unfortunately, I've got called out of town on a little business to attend to, and there's just going to be no possible way for me to work in a Sounds of the Caribbean show next Saturday, May 9th. So hopefully that gives you the chance to go back on the soundsofthecaribbean.com, go back through the archives, and maybe pick one of your favorite shows to listen to. I'll give you a couple more reminders about May 9th not having a show as we move through this week's show. Not to mention, I think this week's show is going to be a little supersized. Maybe hold you over for 2 weeks. Thank everybody again for downloading and streaming this edition of Sounds of the Caribbean. If you're a regular listener, you know how we do things. And if you're new to the program, welcome on in. Especially bringing positive vibrations. It's Sounds of the Caribbean.

I've probably mentioned this many times on Sounds of the Caribbean, but Dennis Brown working it out with Sly and Robbie for the track Revolution. If I ever put together a top 10 reggae list, this would definitely have to be in the top 10. Pulling it from a Taxi 12-inch. Dennis Brown with Sly and Robbie, the Revolution.

Jessie Bluvius. Checked on Instagram this past week and she says, "Selected Jerry, hope all is well. I dropped the ball and meant to get in touch with you earlier, but I've been on serious puppy training brain.

from Florida to surprise her this weekend. Anyway, since I missed this week, I was hoping you could find a tune to dedicate to her for your next week's show. If you have thoughts on a good Peter Tosh, Sly and Robbie mix, Double Duty, in honor of our new pup Tosh. Otherwise, she also loves Black Uhuru. Judy, my mom, loves your show and always gets a kick out of you hearing you shout out me and my brother. I think it's her turn. From all her kids, Jesse, Alex, Eric, and Aaron. Well, how about that? A family that plays reggae together stays together. I definitely want to wish Judy a happy Earth Strong. And man, still be loving Peter Tosh and Sly and Robbie and Black Uhuru. Much, much respect and love going out to Judy and the Bluvius family. In fact, I had a chance earlier in the year to meet Jess and her brother at the Luciano concert in Asbury Park. So it's certainly my pleasure to send out some Sly and Robbie and Sly and Robbie and Peter Tosh music. So yes, Dennis Brown with Sly and Robbie. How about we do a Peter Tosh now? Go to his Mama Africa album. One of my favorites. And one of the sayings my mother used to tell me. It's called Glass House.

back here, going back to their Brutal album and the Brutal Dub Companion, year 1986. Junior Reed on the lead vocals. Yeah, Brimstone. What a great triple request to going out to the Bluvius family and their proud Mama Judy, wishing her a happy belated first strong. Black Guru, Dread in the Mountain, Peter Tosh, Glass House, Dennis Brown, Sly and Robbie with Revolution. Let's head over to the UK now. That's where Misty and Roots calls home. It's a cover-up. Nah, it's just Sounds of the Caribbean.

never run away and never get swell headed. Freddie McGregor, never run away. A green sleeves 12 inch. See, it's a green vinyl 12 inch to be exact. Such a heavy, heavy roots rhythm. Before that, Brigadier Jerry with Born to Love Jah from his On the Road album on the Ross record label. Burrow Banton was in there with Praise Jah from the Stereo One label, a 7 inch. Misty and Roots with Cover Up from a compilation album that, man, should be in really every reggae lover's collection. It's called Roots Controller. It's on the Real World record label. I want to big up the man Colin Wan. Became a patron this week. Sounds of the Caribbean. 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Made a nice donation, so definitely want to big up Colin. You can check him out on Instagram at Creative Ascents. Also, I was checking out his website, creativeascentsfilms.com. All his adventures on the mountains and in the woods, and just a true outdoorsman. So I want to big up Colin for becoming a patron. The Sounds of the Caribbean. Also, always want to thank all the sustaining patrons as well. Your monthly donations are truly appreciated. Loved. Also want to big up the folks on Blue Sky this week. Mr. Ern Sang over in Scotland. Adam Perrin in the UK. Also want to big up the man Gaston Dario Tavini down in Buenos Aires, Argentina. Hope you I got your name correct, Gaston. Just want to big you up, checking in all the way down in Argentina. My name is Selected Jerry. You're in tune to Sounds of the Caribbean. Let's bring in the Twinkle Brothers. War is not the answer.

Hi, this is Ken Bood, and you are listening to the Sound of the Caribbean with Selector Jerry, the Reggae Radio. Don't move that dial. Ken Bood says so.

heavier than lead. Barry Brown with Cool Pioneer Corner, the 12-inch mix, taking it from the Trojan 12-inch box set, obviously on the Trojan record label. Before that, it was the Heptones with No Bread on My Table, sometimes called Oja, pulling it from another box set, 9 of the Observer, Deep Roots Observer Style on the VP record label. And before that, we had reggae legend Ken Booth with a track called New World Order, put out in the year 2013 from an album called Journey. I pulled that track because I checked out Esquire Stephen Cooper's latest interview with the legend Ken Booth, and they discussed this track, New World Order, in depth in the interview. And it was great to put a focus on a newer track that Ken Booth put out, not just his stuff from the glory days. You can check out the Ken Booth interview by Esquire Stephen Cooper at reggaevibes.com, brand new and fresh up on their site. Esquire even gave Mr. Booth a question from me about Old Fashioned Way. What a great track from back in the day. You can learn all about that one as well. Highly recommend the great new interview of Ken Booth, reggaevibes.com. We started that set off with the Twinkle Brothers with War Is Not the Answer from their album Underground, going back to the year 1982 for that one.

Big up the man, Arthur Perlitzka. Arthur goes on to write, big ups. We're loving your most recent set and are in the last 40 minutes currently. The dub is firing. I'm in an American Mountain Guides Association ski mountaineering guides program right now. We are in Valdez, Alaska, and staying in the local climbers hostel. I've been playing your podcast and sharing the reggae waves with the crew of six other students. They're getting a kick out of it, and I'm hoping to get a shout out for next week. Well, Arthur, there is your shout out. I want to big up your crew, and man, hope everything is going well up there in Valdez, Alaska. Let's keep the roots music pumping right along. Leroy Smart. Happiness is my desire.

the past couple weeks, Sounds in the Caribbean. You might realize I've kind of been on a little Keith Hudson kick of late. And this week is no different. Going back to the Keith Hudson and Friends Studio Kinda Cloudy CD on the Trojan record label. Giving you a triple play off that CD, Horace Andy with Don't Think About Me. Dino Perkins with Skin Him Alive. Ja Whoosh with I'm All Right. The Dub, yes, by Keith Hudson right now. It's called I'm All Right from the Pick a Dub album. From the Blood and Fire record label. One of the most highly regarded dub albums of all time. Pick a Dub from Keith Hudson. Before that, it was Leroy Smart with Happiness Is My Desire. Barry Brown with Cool Pioneer Corner.

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Checked in through email, jerrydredd@yahoo.com. Says, blessings. I was listening to Ja Work's False Kings. I think it was a recent, and it was 21 years ago. He can't believe how the time is flying. Krisha loves all the things he hears on the show, and he wanted to request Midnight's Banking in the Pig. How can you refuse a request like that? Talking about time going by. Released in the year 1999. Midnight, going back to their Rosmek Peace CD, right here on Sounds of the Caribbean.

Greetings, this is Nagahan, and you're listening to the Sounds of the Caribbean. It's Select Jerry on WPRB, Princeton, New Jersey, 103.3 FM. Reggae Radio, respect you to all ones and ones. Blessed love.

Flyers in top form, a really underrated singer, truly one of our favorite unreleased finds to date. The Nathan Skyers and The Next Cut by Patrick Cool are each back with different dub mixes. Yes, we played the Patrick Cool on Sounds of the Caribbean as well. Just love the works of the Deeper Knowledge record label.

that, it was Philip Frazier with You're No Good. Disco mix from the Blood and Fire record label. Then a track Nagahan sent me just this past week. It's called Blessed is the Man. It's on the 1x1 record label. Previously only released 200 copies on vinyl. Naga didn't send it with many details. I can only guess that they're re-releasing this record or making it available digitally. Nagahan with Blessed is the Man. Same rhythm as Philip Frazier's You're No Good. We also heard from Midnight with Banking in the Pig and the Ross McPeace CD, Wild Child record label. Yeah, working out reggae radio from my Purse Little Dub Bunker here in southern New Jersey. Thank everybody for coming along for the reggae ride. Well, last week's show, we debuted some singles that came out of the Lone Ark recording studio over there in Spain. Flabaholt, Prince Allah. I want to continue them. I have two more 7-inch singles to get to on the Ja Love 7-inch, just released last week. One featuring Robbie Ark, it's called Forward on to Zion, and the other one, Ranking Joe, called Marcus Garvey. You say, select the jury, who's Robbie Ark? Well, that's just an alias for Roberto Sanchez. Check it out, Forward on to Zion. Brand new reggae music coming out of the Alone Productions record label. It's Sounds of the Caribbean.

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Reggae Radio. Don't you move that dial. Stay locked.

Patrick Giamatti. When is there a week that doesn't go by that we don't get new music from the man Perfect? A track called Tongue. And now the dub of a tongue. In a world where words can build or destroy, a tongue reflects on the power of speech. Reminding that what comes from the mouth can shape relationships, communities, and even destinies. Brand new from Perfect Giamatti in the Giamatti Record Camp. Tongue and the dub of the tongue. Love the way they added the little scratchy vinyl sound effects as well. Give it a little sound system feel. Before that, it was brand new music from Pascal Pressure with Arcane. Produced by Echo Slim, it's on an old Bunny Lee version. A track called Roll the Dice. You can find it on the Musically Unifying record label. Buju Banton. Talk about riding a rhythm. Sun is Shining Rhythm. That one was produced by the Stingray record label. A track called Ungrateful People. Buju Banton. Stephen Marley on tour this summer. I know they're coming to Atlantic City. That's near me. Definitely be checking that tandem out down in Atlantic City this summer. Also in there, the 18th Parallel featuring Itrow Ites with No More Will I Roam from the All Fruits Ripe album. It's finally released. It's on the Fruits record label. It's definitely in our top 10 right here on Sounds of the Caribbean. Top 10 album list. I want to big up the man, Josh Tieford, checking in on Twitter. Actually giving me a little math on when we're going to hit our 1,000th Sounds of the Caribbean episode. Says it actually might drop next April 20th. We'll have to see about that. In fact, just another reminder that there will be no Sounds of the Caribbean this upcoming Saturday, May 9th. I do have to take a little business trip. It's going to definitely keep me from doing the show next week. Definitely going to be returning, though, May 16th with a brand new Sounds of the Caribbean. Here's something a little different. Elastica Dub, Gabriel Blue. A track called Fade Away. Turn up the bass a little bit for this one.

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1: Hey, if I ever make it in the life. Hey, Jerry Dredd, make them know say a protege. You're listening to the sounds of the Caribbean. 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

a great new album on the scene, Art of Acceptance from Protégé. Here's his brethren, Chronics. Don't Be Afraid. Exile on vinyl.

we went to St. Lucia, Taj Weeks, with just that wicked track, Climate Justice. And always has great views. And before that, it was Chronix with Don't Be Afraid from his Exile album. Here's a little throwback song to last summer, Mesh Marina featuring Chanel and Mario C. Joke, Demajoke.

Kumar, the original fire, you know, and you're listening to Sounds of the Caribbean with Selector Jerry, Reggae Radio. Judgment Day, we'll be playing music for the rebels. Selector Jerry, sound.

Ewan Perkins. Track's called Flea Bite, and now the return of the flea. You can find it on the Waggle Dance record label. Just love the vibe of Kitma. Doing a little rock steady throwback thing with the Co-Operators. It's kind of a rock steady throwback set. Brand new music coming out of New York City. Crazy Baldhead, headed up by Jay Nugent, Agent J. Featuring Ja Point, You Don't Hate Mondays. You just hate your job. You can find that brand new one on the Old Neighborhood Music record label. Little slap of reality right in the face from Ja Point on those lyrics. Before that, it was Marcus I meets Adubta and the Black Oak Roots All-Stars. A track called Upful from the album Fullness on the F-Spot record label. We've been pulling tracks from that album for the past 6 weeks or so here on Sounds of the Caribbean. Before that, we kind of had a little impromptu ganja session. Kumar Faya with his brand new single, 5,000 Acres, from the Stay Nice music label. Egyptian with a throwback track, year 2006, with Sensi. Pulling it from one of those compilation albums from back in the day, the biggest one-drop anthems on the Greensleeves record label. They put those out for quite a few years, double CD sets, some of the best tracks. In a one-drop style that they used to call it. Mesh Marina with Joke Dema Joke. Well, big up the folks checked in on Instagram this week. Ben Morton, Roshan Kumar up there in Alaska. Big up the man Julian Bacon. Also Clips for Less. Also, want to big up Willie Toulouse, checked in from the New Orleans Jazz Fest this past week. Of course, they were honoring Jamaica culture at this year's Jazz Fest. Hopefully, Willie Toulouse had a good old time down there. And also, of course, want to hail up TJ Supertramp, Sir John a Lot, Maria, the Ganja Baker, the Las Vegas Posse, we call them. Thank everybody for checking in during the week. And if I miss anybody during the week, my apologies. Because there's only one person that works in the Sounds of the Caribbean office. Sometimes he gets a little overwhelmed. But again, I always appreciate love hearing from everybody during the week. Twitter, Facebook, Instagram, Blue Sky. Again, my email is jerrydredd@yahoo.com. Let's keep the dubs moving. Bring up Patchy Man next. It's Sounds of the Caribbean.

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you want, W get. 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

While everything around me is ever changing, there is underlying all that change a living power that is changeless, that holds all together, that creates.

Oh man, did that one ever feel good going through the headphones? Prince Allen, King Culture, aka Everett Cooper, with Ja Ja Love and the Ja Ja Love dub. Taken from a little thing called Tweeterbox presents King Culture Volume 1 Vintage Dub Flavor.

Man, just feeling that rhythm taking me away. Before that, it was Messiah and Dread and Manuel T with a thing called Living Power from a brand new project between Manuel T and Messiah and Dread called Manuel T Meets Messiah and Dread. Sent out this week by Manuel T straight out of Malta. Some music that Manuel T and Messiah and Dread did between 2006 and 2014. They remixed it, cleaned it up, made it all fresh, just released. Check it out at Manuel T's Bandcamp site. I don't know who's been doing their dub thing longer, Manuel T or Messiah and Dread. Messiah and Dread was one of the first in the early internet days to make his music available for free and shared his tracks and stems for remixing and reproduction purposes. He was definitely a cutting edge artist on the internet. Before that, it was Inner Circle in the Fat Man rhythm section with Addis Ababa Rock, taken from the heavyweight dub, Killer Dub compilation on the Blood and Fire record label. And then we got into, I haven't played from this album in a while, Prince Phillips, Dub Plates and Raw Rhythm from King Tubby Studio from the years 1973 to 1976. Prince Philip giving you Revolution Come and the Man Free Dub. And we started off way back there with Patchy Man and his Mid-City Rockers. For man, just a really a great album. The Return of Patchy Man on the ATO record label. Mid-City Rockers track, which is kind of an ode to the styling and influence of Augustus Pablo on Patchy Man. The Ja Ja Love dub just keeps going and going.

up new music this week from Marky Lyrical and Slimma Sound. It's on the Blackboard Jungle record label. Check out this heavy track, Marky Lyrical, Slimma Sound. It's called Ja Keep We. Roots and culture.

0: Genesis. From the heart of the UK's second city.
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0: News, information, and a place to talk. The sound of Birmingham. 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
2: Good morning. Welcome to a new week. Hope you've had a lovely weekend, but now it's time for your morning report. I'm Lucy Gorman-Lee. Here's what's coming up today.
3: It feels like a bit of like therapy in a way to actually come back somewhere that I survived something so traumatic.
2: A woman's gone back to the railway station where she was electrocuted and says 10 years later she wears the scars it gave her with pride.
4: I like to keep going as long as I can, and sometimes I like to still be able to get up there and demonstrate what the pupils are having the problem with.
2: Peter's still tumbling and trampolining, even in his 90s. Now it's time for him to teach the next generation his tricks. And London Zoo has an exciting announcement.
5: We are announcing something brand new going forward. Today is the day that we get to announce a brand new wildlife health centre being built here, right in the heart of London, on our Regent's Park site.
2: Yes, a new health centre will give visitors a behind-the-scenes look at life inside a working wildlife hospital. OK, let's have a look at what the weather's saying. There'll be cloud and patchy rain across central areas, clearing as we go through the day. Sunny spells elsewhere, but a few showers over northern Scotland and eastern coasts of England, where it will be breezy. Below average temperatures for most, with a high of 16 degrees Celsius. So whether you're preparing to rise or you've been up for hours, let's get you caught up to date. With Frankie in the newsroom.
6: So Keir Starmer is set to promise strength through fairness as he fights to hold on to number 10 after Labour's heavy election losses. He'll outline sweeping changes in a major speech today as pressure grows from within his own party. The King's speech later this week is also seen as crucial to resetting his leadership. Meanwhile, many teenagers are uncertain about voting in the next general election. The study by the Children's Commissioner for England found half of 13 to 17-year-olds say they either don't know which party they'd support or whether they'd vote at all. Dame Rachel D'Souza is the Children's Commissioner.
7: It's a really weird picture that most young people who are going to be able to vote, 4 million of them, in 2029, really don't know what they want to vote.
6: Those evacuated from a cruise ship hit by a hantavirus outbreak are spending their first night in isolation in the UK after making their way back from Tenerife. A chartered flight flew from the Canary Islands to Manchester Airport last night with 20 British passengers aboard. Health experts say no one's shown any symptoms and the risk to the public remains very low. Specialty doctors and consultants in England are to be balloted on strike action. So after ministers announced a 3.5% pay rise, but the British Medical Association's Consultants Committee believe they also need more time to focus on teaching and improving patient services. The Department of Health and Social Care have called any potential action unnecessary. 2.4 million private renting households in the UK are facing unaffordable housing costs. That's according to the IPPR, who are calling for a new double lock rent cap. Taz Walden is an IPPR researcher.
8: Rent increases will be tied to the lower of either CPI inflation or wage growth. So it means that the amount that rents can rise only goes up by either prices, or if wages aren't keeping up with that, then it can't go further than what people can afford to pay.
6: And hit Netflix show Adolescence has made history at the BAFTAs, claiming 4 awards, the most ever won by a single series in the main ceremony.
2: Thanks, Frankie. Right, let's have a look at what's made the front pages, shall we? Well, there's a photo of the Prime Minister on quite a few of them. The Eye paper reports today or never to save your job, Labour MPs tell Starmer. The Times reports the PM fights to save his skin after Rayner ultimatum. And the Daily Telegraph reports streeting, I'm ready to be PM. There's been lots of talk about Sir Keir Starmer's position after the local election results at the end of last week. Former MP Angela Rayner says the Labour Party are facing their last chance. Elsewhere, the Daily Star run with the headline, they think it's all over. They report that one of the World Cup stadiums is sinking. And papers including The Guardian of photos from last night's BAFTA TV Awards. But we'll have more on that later. From the pages to the screens, let's see what's trending online. And last night's Premier League was the big one. There was a huge VAR moment in the game between West Ham and Arsenal. In fact, people are calling it the biggest decision it's ever been used for. It meant a goal from West Ham was disallowed, putting the Gunners 3 points up at the top of the table. Now, on to our first story this morning. Now imagine you suffered a traumatic experience where you were almost killed. Do you think you could face going back to where it happened? Well, that's what one woman's done 10 years after she was electrocuted when she went down onto the train tracks to try and pick up something she'd dropped. She's telling her story to try and help people who've gone through something similar. Phil has more.
3: It feels like a bit of like therapy in a way to actually come back somewhere that I survived something so traumatic and something that's going to be there for the rest of my life.
1: 26-year-old Dinesh Ilaparuma returned to the place she made a drunken mistake that almost cost her her life.
3: I was 15 years old. I was first time drinking as well. I got invited to a party and I got way too drunk and I basically got kicked out of the party, me and my friend. Yeah, there was a few boys that she was with that bullied me. It's actually coming back to me. And then I came here and I was just like walking on the side. I was holding my heels like that. One of the heels fell on the track and I kind of like looked around to make sure to go get it. And then by the time I'd done that, one of the boys that actually was really mean to me on that night, he was the one that was like, come back here, like the train is a couple of minutes away. And I was so drunk that I just basically said, why do you care anyway? But he was right, the train was a couple of minutes away, so I started getting electrocuted. Not much I remember from that because I kind of, my body just shut down.
1: Well, luckily Dinesh was taken to safety despite what she describes as like having sparks coming out of her body, and she was eventually woken up after about an hour, but she was left with injuries that have stayed with her ever since.
3: I suffered a third degree burn on my left arm, my back, and a few bits on my legs, and I also had to get a skin graft and had about 7 to 8 surgeries. It took me a long time to heal and get used to everything, but I feel like motherhood definitely changed the way I think and the way my mindset's changed after having kids.
1: Yeah, so Dinesha has now been left with scars all over her body because of what happened. But in the time since, well, she's learned to live with them and now wears them with pride.
3: When I was younger, I used to always want to have tattoos, everything covered, especially straight after my accident. When you see them raw, you do really want to just change it. And I feel like I completely changed that mindset. And I actually looked at it and I thought, these are my tattoos. And people go out of the way to get their tattoos done for whatever meaningful reason they want, and I feel like these are my scars and this is something that I've survived, and I feel like, yeah, they're my tattoos and I've got a story to tell, and that's just how I live my life every day. I've just changed my mindset completely and always look at myself and think I'm beautiful.
1: Well, now she's hoping that what she went through can help other people too.
3: I think the message I want everyone, obviously knowing about the dangers of the train tracks, if you ever do come across anyone being on them, just make sure to not step on the wrong rail and just push yourself up instead. And I also want people to know that it's okay to have scars. Whatever life throws at you, you just have to change your mindset. I can't explain this enough, but it's all about changing the mindset and making sure that you're happy in you. It doesn't matter what everyone else thinks, it's what's in you, and that's just the best advice I can give.
2: Not sure I could do gymnastics at the ripe old age of 23. But there's a 91-year-old that's not only giving it a go, but actually competing. Yeah, Peter knows a thing or two about how to be a success on the trampoline, so why should he stop now? And he's passing his knowledge on to the next generation too. Here he is from his coaching session at volunteer-run Spire Heights Trampolining Club in Wiltshire.
4: I've been coaching gymnastics since 1952 and trampolining since about 1955 when the Lodge trampoline arrived in this country. I was a gymnastics instructor at the RAF School of Physical Training, so we introduced it to the training schedule. And then about a year after that, the Nissen American trampolines arrived, which were a lot better, So we introduced those into the RAF gymnastic display team's routines, and they've been doing trampolining ever since. The incentive from my point of view is that at one time I used to be able to get on the trampoline and demonstrate practically anything up to double somersaults. But as you get older, of course, you haven't got that ability anymore. But I like to keep going as long as I can, and sometimes I like to still be able to get up there and demonstrate what the pupils are having the problem with. I've been very fortunate in that opportunities have presented themselves for me to do all sorts of different things. I spent 8 years testing parachutes, jumping out of aeroplanes. A lot of the fun I get from this and the interest is working with the pupils and seeing how they're having some fun, enjoying themselves, and especially with the special needs pupils, perhaps attempting something that they never ever thought they would even attempt, let alone achieve. And yet with a bit of perseverance and a bit of help, it's amazing what they can do. We tend to concentrate more on what they can do rather than on what they can't do. It feels great when you get to the top of the balance. It's like being in a spaceship, you know, you're weightless. But it's interesting actually, because when you're taking special needs pupils, very often if they can't do anything, like quadriplegics, they just lie there on the bed and you just gently rock the bed up and down, and it's amazing to see the change in their expression, and you can see that they're really enjoying that sense of motion. It's absolutely wonderful.
2: What an inspiration. Still to come, who picked up the most gongs at last night's BAFTA Awards?
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2: Next, London Zoo recently marked its 200th birthday. Now they have a brand new plan for their historic venue. Liz Whittaker can tell us more.
12: That's right, and one of those things is a new addition that'll allow the public to watch real vet work up close.
13: One of the extremely exciting things about this Wildlife Health Centre is that members of the public are going to be able to witness and see our amazing vets and nurses at work as they treat the animals here in the zoo, but also really able to interact and see the work of our incredibly talented scientists as they continue to study and as they continue to really learn about wildlife health and all of the animals in the world and what we should all be doing in order to protect them. Whether it is young Stoke School children being able to play and role play within our vet hospital within Zootown, whether it's school groups coming in and learning as part of their curriculum, whether it's masters and PhD students working alongside our scientists, or whether it's our vets continuing to train more vets all around the world, this centre is going to be at the heart of us being able to grow and amplify and really make a difference.
12: That's Amanda. She's the CEO of the Zoological Society of London. The new £20 million Wildlife Health Centre at Regent's Park will care for zoo animals, monitor emerging diseases in the wild, and support conservation projects, something the zoo's been doing for two centuries.
13: In 1829, ZSL recruited the world's first ever zoo vet. And since then, we have been pioneering and growing the understanding of wild animal health. Which we're incredibly proud of and have made some really big discoveries and step changes. As part of that journey as well, along the way, we built Europe's first dedicated zoo vet hospital. And actually, suffice to say, we've definitely outgrown it. The team are in it today, and it's time for a change. Hence the need for this new Wildlife Health Centre. ZSL, or the Zoological Society of London in long form, is much more than perhaps people might recognise at first. Many of you might know it as London Zoo or even Whipsnay Zoo, but actually we have an Institute of Zoology that is world class in terms of understanding and driving forward zoology. And we work right around the world in conservation programs, protecting species, restoring habitats, and working with communities to create a world where wildlife thrives.
12: The UK's first public viewing gallery into a working wildlife hospital will give visitors front row seats to watch vet care in action. Things like health checks, x-rays and even surgeries. Head of Wildlife Services Stefan says he hopes it'll spark something in younger visitors.
14: So I'm really excited about the Wildlife Health Centre. It's going to be a fantastic opportunity to really let the public in and see what we do day to day, and how veterinary medicine can contribute to care of animals in our zoo, but also conservation outside of our zoos. We're really hoping that coming and visiting the Wildlife Health Centre will inspire people to get into any aspect of veterinary medicine, be that becoming a vet, becoming a veterinary nurse, getting into molecular biology, or any of the other things that are involved in veterinary medicine in a conservation and wildlife setting.
12: The centre's being funded by the biggest anonymous donation in ZSL's history. And how much was that mystery donation, I hear you say? Well, £20 million, to be exact. It's expected visitors to the zoo will be able to visit the new facility when it opens later this year.
2: Thanks, Liz. Now, Johnny Holmes has the latest in sport.
15: In the Premier League, Arsenal claimed three vital points in the title race, beating West Ham 1-0, but it wasn't without controversy after VAR overturned a late equaliser from the Hammers. The decision could have huge ramifications at the top and bottom of the table, with relegation-threatened West Ham remaining in the drop zone as a result. Elsewhere, Burnley drew 2-2 with Aston Villa, Nottingham Forest and Newcastle shared a 1-1 draw, and Everton settled for a 2-2 draw against Crystal Palace. In the Scottish Premiership, Celtic beat Rangers 3-1 in the Old Firm derby, moving to within a point of leaders' Hearts. After trailing early and levelling before half-time, Celtic pulled away in the second half. The result keeps the title race wide open with two games to go. And in boxing, Daniel Dubois says he's targeting a long reign after stopping Fabio Wardley in the 11th round of their heavyweight clash in Manchester. Despite being knocked down early, Dubois fought back to take control and secure the win. A rematch is already on the table after what's been called a thrilling all-British fight.
2: And the stars were out in force in London last night for the BAFTA TV Awards, and it turned into a big night for the hit drama Adolescence. The show dominated from the very start, with teenage breakout star Owen Cooper winning Best Supporting Actor, capping an extraordinary year that's already seen him scoop major awards on both sides of the Atlantic. His co-star Christine Tramarco followed soon after, taking supporting actress as the drama quickly set the tone for the night. And Adolescence wasn't finished there. It later picked up Best Limited Drama, completing a standout sweep and confirming its place as one of the year's biggest TV success stories. TV presenter and activist Katie Piper praised the show for sparking important conversations about toxic masculinity online.
16: I think what that story does is it highlights the responsibility of us all. You know, like, children aren't just raised by their parents, they're raised by their peer group, and in modern day society they're raised by the internet as well. So I think we can all kind of contribute to that, and I definitely don't think it's about demonising men. I think it's about coming together and keeping this conversation open and fluid.
2: Elsewhere, there were plenty of crowd-pleasing winners. The Celebrity Traitors took home the Reality Award, while Amandaland claimed Scripted Comedy, adding to a varied night of honours. Speaking on the red carpet, White Lotus star Jason Isaacs praised British television as the best TV in the world.
17: We have a culture of wanting to talk to each other through this box in our front rooms, and wanting to inspire each other, and wanting to elevate each other, and wanting to explore the world, and we do it, we aspire to a standard, you know, we aspire to raise our general soul and spirit and to connect, essentially.
2: There were also emotional moments, big laughs and plenty of celebration of the power of television, from hard-hitting documentaries to much-loved entertainment shows. Hosted by comedian Greg Davies, the ceremony mixed humour with heartfelt speeches as he joked he didn't want any other comedians to win.
18: There's just a wealth of talent here. As long as the comedians don't excel what I've achieved, I'm happy.
19: Everybody else, I'm very happy for. Every BAFTA that goes to a comedian is a dagger in my heart.
20: I was going to say, yeah.
19: But everyone else, I'm thrilled for.
2: All in all, a night full of big wins, surprise moments, and a reminder of just how strong British telly continues to be. Well, that's all we've got time for this morning. I've been Lucy Gorman-Lee. Hope you've enjoyed the show. I certainly have. Whatever you're up to today, whether you're working hard, maybe you're having a chilled one, whatever it is you're up to, have a fabulous, fabulous afternoon. And we'll see you again tomorrow and every morning this week. Bye for now.

0: Genesis, big talk about man, Genesis man.
1: Yes, sir.
2: Stand by for action. Action. 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

0: 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It's the big one at Genesis Radio, Birmingham.com. Got a brand new Anthony Cruz, simply entitled Them Bad Mine. 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
1: Cruise again.
0: Hitting the streets.
1: Boy.

Yes, indeedy, the brand new tunes hitting the streets. Right here on a Saturday afternoon, it's called Family First. Chronics. Genesis Radio Birmingham. Mike, you stand up in the building.

0: gonna move inside the next rhythm. This rhythm goes by the name of Lucky. First artist on the rhythm doing it just like this, simply entitled My Girl.
1: But this is Double GMP the Wild.
0: Out of the Stingray.

0: throughout this place. Hey. I kid on Jesus Christ watching you. Yeah, yeah, man. See you, kids. Yeah,
1: and I said, the trust that in the Lord shall be like Mount Zion, which cannot be removed but abided forever. And anything rise against digital can prosper. No root, boy, rather, everything. Nah, watch you now, Santa Cruz.

0: Gonna send out a question to all the sound man them out there. Well, the ones who said they're my soul man.
1: My woman's love.
0: If you don't know how to do this, you're definitely not a

0: Right about now, you know. I'm reaching out because we have a focus and we have a mission. As I said before, to save the children. And the CSEP media is calling out on the hearts and the people that care and the minds, people that want to see difference, want to have a better future for this world. See, and if you care, right, reach out and make a donation. If you love the children and you want to see a difference, which they are the future, and without them, there's no proof of us.
1: You don't know about them.
0: Donate either. Now. That's all I can say.
1: Anybody who tell me something, you can't do it. It's only I make me go hard.

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J Calm displays it perfectly. This one's called

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Of course, it was Derek Harriott, not Dennis Harriott, not whatever it was I called him, Harriott. It was absolutely Derek Harriott. I knew it began with a D. So what we're going to do, we're going to play two tracks from Derek Harriott just to compensate of my, I don't know, error.

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17: 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Elaine, you know you're the musical queen with a musical brain. And you know when the music hits, you feel no pain. Baby Boom representing. Check it out. Hey.

paid for this, you know. I might disclose that to you. We don't get paid for this. This is something that comes from our heart. This is something that we love to do, to bring you music, you know. And we mix it up for you. We bring old, we bring new, we bring rap, we bring reggae, you know what I mean? Sometimes I'm so spoilt for choice that I just, you know what I mean? I'm just not even marrying the music too tough. It's like, yeah, let me get that one on. Pretty much like this one. This is Tado.

Right about now, you know. I'm reaching out because we have a focus and we have a mission. As I said before, to save the children. And the CSEP media is calling out on the hearts and the people that care and the minds, people that want to see difference, want to have a better future for this world. See, and if you care, right, reach out and make a donation. If you love the children and you want to see a difference, which they are the future, and without them, there's no proof of us. Donate now. That's all I can say. Save the children. Simple as that.

0: Well, welcome to another edition of Elaine Smith and Friends. And today, not only have we got a musical genius in the studio with me, he's also very good looking. Now, you know we like good looking people. Ladies and gentlemen, let me tell you though, because his name is very, very unusual. It's spelt H-E-Z-R-O-N. And I thought, let me look that up and find out what it actually means. It's a biblical name, according to Google.
1: Yeah.
0: Do you want to know what it means? Have you ever?
1: I've heard it many times, but I want to hear from you still. I don't know if you're thinking different.
0: Let's have a look. So, Hezron, the son of Perez,
1: yes,
0: was the grandson of Judah and brother of Hamul. He is thus the first cousin once removed of the other Hezron. This Hezron is mentioned in Genesis 46:12, as one of the 70 Israelites to move to Egypt with Jacob. He was the father of Jerahmeel, Ram and Caleb. Ladies and gentlemen, that's all I'm going to tell you about him for now, because we're going to find out much more as this interview progresses. Please put your hands together for Hezron. Welcome to the CSEP studios. How are you?
1: I'm happy, man. I'm very happy, you know.
0: Thank you.
1: Because I'm warm, you know.
0: You're warm.
1: Yeah, man, I'm surrounded by a beautiful smile and all that stuff, man.
0: Oh, that's great. That's great. Man, and of course, you've travelled from Jamaica, right?
1: Yeah, I've travelled from Jamaica.
0: Yeah.
1: And then I came in the cold, you know. Coming in from the heat to the cold.
0: Oh, my God.
1: And then I'm back to the heat again.
0: Cool.
1: Yeah, man. So, good vibes, man. And I'm extra happy because I'm here with, you know, loved ones, you know, that I haven't seen in many, many, many years.
0: Because, of course, you had a couple of people that's travelled down from Scotland.
1: And I'm telling you, it's really deep. You know, these are childhood relatives.
0: Yeah.
1: Beyond friends.
0: Wow.
1: You know, blood brothers, you know. You know what I mean? In the sense of that kind of vibe.
0: No, absolutely.
1: Yeah, man. So, you know, it's a wonderful feeling, you know.
0: Yeah, no.
1: It's touching.
0: Absolutely.
1: Yeah, yeah.
0: But, you know, one of the things that I've got to ask you, and let's get it out the way. Melissa, how is Jamaica now?
1: Jamaica, the essence of Jamaica is to overcome.
0: Yeah.
1: Jamaica means the blueprint of resilience, you know. Nothing stays, Jamaica don't stay down for too long, you know, it does that. So the hardship is always there.
0: Yeah.
1: Melissa maybe added something, but the culture of Jamaica is, you know, the story of Jamaica has been rough, you know what I mean? We always have to be fighting poor people, poor situation, political thing, you know what I mean? Social unrest. So it's there. So it's just another process of we are back on it again and moving.
0: We're moving.
1: Over the problems, you know. For most, you know, as you know, it's a struggle as always, but staying positive. So I can't even tell you that. Because it seemed like it didn't even happen already.
0: Really?
1: This is Jamaica.
0: Really?
1: Yeah, man. Just keep
0: moving. Does that mean that, well, you're here with your guitar. Does that mean that music still was progressing, music still was happening, party was still happening, still a roast for breadfruit hunting?
1: True, well, Melissa, they might do everything. Yeah, man, I do, man. No time later. No time, even when some places when they had no current, of course, you know, it was out of current for a while, and they had their way of getting the generators quickly. Some who had before, they had people that were, you know, skillful people that found a way to make it work, to the light, and, you know, create a vibes, batteries, car pull up, people cook, you know, it's just Jamaica just don't stay down.
0: No, it's true.
1: So, but, you know, as always, the story continues, you know, rough times. You know, it's always present in Jamaica, whether it's Melissa or not. It's the political leaders or Melissa. I just struggle.
0: I mean, what amazes me about Jamaica is, when I was there, if I was in, say, Mobay or Kingston or whatever, and somebody had travelled up from, say, Westmoreland, you know, they would come up with mango or yam and all of that. And I used to think to myself, but isn't there mango and yam up here? What's the difference between those two yams?
1: Yeah, the countryside have more, it's a difference. You know, what I realised, even for myself, there are certain things that grow in Kingston and Orchard that don't grow in St. Elizabeth or Westmoreland, you know. And I just think it's just set up that way. I don't know why, but you find that you really want, like they say, St. Elizabeth is the food basket of Jamaica.
0: Yeah.
1: Which is next to Westmoreland, you know what I mean? So I think it's the soil, it's the dirt, you know, it's there are certain things there that out of the soil, certain kind of food comes from its stem, you know, separate from in Ochi and separate from in Kingston. And there are certain, and the funny thing again in Kingston, I find that, which is amazing to me, and you know, it's very, I can't believe, it's unbelievable that the best tasting mangoes that I've experienced come from Kingston.
0: Oh, really?
1: Exactly. In the city, the art, yeah, in the concrete. Oh. And the most mango trees I've seen. And so I'm saying, like, oh, come on. And when I go to Montego, I don't get those kind of mango. And in Montego Bay, you know, it's supposed to be the countryside and the hills and valley and the bushes and the soil and all that stuff. Yet the mangoes down there are like stringies. You
0: know? Really?
1: And in Kingston, you have East Indian and what do they call them? East Indian and all the nice mangoes.
0: In Kingston. Well, I remember that. Well, you know.
1: Blackie. Yeah, green
0: food
1: skin.
0: And music goes together very well in Jamaica.
1: Yeah.
0: You know, tell me about when you first learned that you was musical.
1: I'm from a family that is, I'm from a musical family in a sense, that's raw natural talent. My grandfather is a singer in the era, was a singer in the era. Mm. My grand aunts were the top singers in the era. My uncles, Uncle Martel, right? Yes, was that my witness are here, you know? All my family are singers. So I felt like it's an innate thing, definitely. But when I realized, I think when I first went to church, I think my grandmother brought me to church. I think I was like 11 or so. My old missionary church. They asked me to sing a song. There's a roof up above me and a good place to sleep. There is food on my table. And that time I was younger and it sounded nice, you know. And then my grandmother and my grandfather said, you have good voice. Yeah. You have good voice. And I started, you know. But right after that, I started dabbling into the dancehall world because I was younger then. I didn't want to stay in church. But I think I found out that I had a voice. And I had the, maybe from my family, that same handed down thing, you know, through my my grandparents and grandaunts and all that stuff. So I think around 11, 12.
0: 11, 12.
1: Yeah.
0: I mean, they say black don't crack, and I'm looking at you and I'm thinking, you know, I wonder how old he is. So rather than finding out how old you are, you talked about transitioning into dance hall when you first started making music. Is that right? Name the artist round about that time.
1: Shaba and Ninja and Bounty Killer and Beanie Man, those Buju Bantan.
0: All the top people.
1: Yeah, top, yeah,
0: anybody that we don't know, because I remember when I went to the States, for example, I thought that the only R&B singers were Bobby Brown, Donny Gill and all of that. But when I went there and I was looking at their MTV over there, there's a trillion, you know, R&B singers that we never got here in the UK. Mm. So you've just listed all the top ones that the world gets. Are there any that we don't know about?
1: Well, back then we were limited. We didn't have social, we didn't have multiple TV, so we didn't have multiple radio stations that would have. So it was those, we wouldn't be exposed to many others more than what was put in front of us.

0: So I take it you write your own lyrics.
1: I have a song.
0: What? You've always written your own
1: lyrics? From ever since. Yeah, unless I'm doing a cover song.
0: Unless you're doing a cover. Yeah. So tell me about your journey then with your musical career. Yeah. Where did it all start for you? So we've done the church bit, and then you ventured into dance hall. Did you record anything?
1: When I was younger, I think when I started doing that, messing with dance hall, and we started singing on like some songs in the era called Wicked Force and Ghetto Mix, we wanted to make demo. That's my first recording. We wanted to go because we wanted to test our sound. You know, I think that time was 13, 14, or something like that, 14. And we wanted to see how we sound. And we heard that in Montego Bay, there was a studio called Shibe and another recording studio called Digitech. And so me and my friends, these same guys, you know, went down there and I demoed my thing on a foundation rhythm. And they got it mixed and you know, it sounded like, wow. You know me and all that stuff. That was my first recording, and they gave us a cassette, and we went to the era in back to my era, and we started playing like a million times, so the cassette burned up. You know, to the struggle. So I think about 14, you know, 15. But that was my first recording. But seriously, when I started taking it seriously, you know, because during those time, I'm just gonna jump to the fact that I went to, because I took it serious when I was in the US. You know, 14, 15. I was in high school still, you know, studying different stuff, other dreams, other expectations, you know, studying medicine and all that stuff, you know, and all these things, you know, going to the colleges and, you know, and these things. And at one point, I went to some sharp teacher college to become a maths teacher and all that stuff, you know, these things. But developing and growing as a man, you know, at one point, my family, back then, you know, filing was a thing to get you from, when if a parent goes before, like my father was in the US and my mother was in the US, and they got a chance to file for us, me and my brothers. Mm-hmm. And so we migrated, you know, when I was 19, 20, yeah. Like 20. And so while I was there, you know, I went to college there, and I find that I went through a lot of stuff. You know, in the hustle, I tried a little stuff, survival games, you know, as a youth in poverty, and exposed these things. And then while I was going to college, I tried a lot of stuff and different survival things. Some were successful, some were not. Some were lessons. And while I had one of the lessons, I was you know, shortly at a little incarceration, a moment I think of, you know, to reflect and to calm down.
0: And while I was there. What did you do?
1: Yeah, so juggle some, it was some little hustling stuff, you know, weed.
0: Okay, the usual. Yeah, nothing too bad.
1: No, nothing too bad. You know, I was going to school and, you know, trying to, you know, survive. It was rough. It was rough in up there too. Because when I came from Jamaica, I left and went straight into the ghetto.
0: Mm.
1: Yeah. Where we had six of us in a two-bedroom apartment.
0: Wow.
1: So it seemed like we left Jamaica and went left out a jump. What is it? Leave out a frying pan and jump in a fire.
0: Yeah. Oh, wow.
1: So we thought.
0: I mean, sorry to jump in there, but obviously you was what? You said you was about 19 then.
1: Well, when I got there, when I first left, I was 19 and I turned 20.
0: Yeah, so you was probably very excited to leave Jamaica.
1: Yeah, of course.
0: And you had no warning that you was going to go.
1: We thought it was like the TV. You know what I mean? Yeah, that was like what we saw on television.
0: And did you go there in the winter or the summer? So that must have been a culture shock as well.
1: It was in the summer.
0: Yeah.
1: It was in the summer. It was very hot. I remember I landed in Texas.
0: All right.
1: Dallas, you know?
0: Yeah.
1: And it was, you know, and you know, it was the big America, and, you know. And I remember the first time I look into the sky and see like 9 planes. And I'm saying, what? Because in Jamaica, the only one we see flying over the place. You know, yeah, back then. Yeah. And I said, how the nine planes were in the sky.
0: One time in the sky.
1: One time in the sky, you know. Yeah. But, you know, as a countryman. So, I mean, you know, that was then. And, you know, after I got to Dallas, my father moved, same time, about 2 weeks later to Miami.
0: Yeah.
1: To meet up back with my mother and all that stuff. Mm. And so that's where the real vibe was, you know, the ghetto thing and all that stuff. And

0: is struggling, the real exposure to means of survival, you know. You know what I mean? Uncertified means, according to the laws.
1: So funny. So, what about, was it a culture shock in terms of people? How did people receive you? Because you know that Jamaicans are the flavour everywhere you go. So you must have been royalty when you got there, right?
0: Yeah, the girls, I'm love me, if I'm that you ask.
1: I wasn't actually thinking that. But I was thinking like your peers. Do you know what I mean?
0: Peers, when I was in college.
1: Yeah.
0: No, I mean, there was. I left from Jamaica and went back to Jamaica because I was in like Miramar.
1: You know,
0: I left Jamaica and went back to Jamaica because I was in like South Florida.
1: Right.
0: So that's like a mini Jamaica right there, you know. Yeah, you know, so
1: I can't hear what he's saying.
0: Yeah.
1: So it was Jamaica to Jamaica.
0: Yeah. So yeah. you know, I'm not special really, unless you're from a different race, you know. But
1: so most was there a lot of Jamaicans there?
0: A lot of Jamaicans were there.
1: Yeah. So not change.
0: Yeah, well, with addition to the other culture, all the other ethnic, you know, I mean, no, well, Black Americans, you know, white. You know, the mixed races and all that stuff. And, yeah. You know, the American, the melting pot. Miami is
1: the melting pot.
0: So, you know, we were exposed to all that. But where I was dominant. We met, and I feel like I was still in Jamaica many times. Like,
1: that's
0: man.
1: Amazing. That's
0: and
1: nice.
0: Even the Black Americans that were there, their parents were Jamaican. So they adapted. So it's like, you know what I mean? Yeah, so it was during that experience. And you know, moving. I don't know if you're... I seem that you want me to... The month by month details, you know.
1: Well, no. When I'll jump in. I mean, you know, for me, I just like to hear the highlights.
0: I see what
1: you know what I mean. The highlights. So, and I'm trying to project myself into
0: that vibe.
1: You know, your life when you got to America.
0: Okay. Yeah. I understand. I'm speeding. I'm moving too fast because I'm trying to answer the question when I really got this. Took it serious.
1: Yeah, when you really took it serious. So
0: well, let me break it down then, you know?
1: Go on.
0: No, let me break it down and go at your pace and then we go.
1: Listen,
0: it's exciting.
1: We could be here for a while, you know. So no, you take
0: I love looking at you. I love looking at your smile and everything. It's, it's only for me to the view where I'm at. They would and they will and they understand because they're seeing the same thing. So I don't mind talking long, but
1: good.
0: Yeah, it was a situation that created on me to really refocus. While I was in, you know, incarcerated and checked myself and I started inside, I started writing songs, singing all kind of songs, expressing myself. Prior to that, during the first, because it happened to me the first 3 years.
1: Wow.
0: I was moving too fast, you know?
1: Yeah, you were.
0: Yes.
1: You were.
0: Young and dumb, you know?
1: Well, they say that the young is... Was it youth is wasted on the young?
0: Yeah,
1: you know, that was your journey.
0: And we have to all have to.
1: And we have to own it. Yeah, you know what I mean? Yeah, and because something good came out of it.
0: And I'm very happy that happened because it's a confirmation, assertion. It made my decision clear of what I was, my purposes and what I had to do and what I must do.
1: How long were you there for?
0: That was a few months, you know.
1: Oh, good.
0: Yeah. You know what I mean? But that was good enough.
1: And it was the one and only time, right?
0: No, but I don't know if I can't be that way.
1: Oh, right. We're dealing with a bad boy here. So are you a Rasta or a fashion Rasta?
0: Yeah, I mean, I couldn't be a Rasta, but I love Rasta.
1: Yeah.
0: I couldn't say, many people say that I'm because of the music, but I love reggae music and I'm a messy. I grew up in principles like these guys, but I couldn't be a Rasta because I grew up around Rasta. My uncle's a Rasta. Mm. There was a man they called Aya Chugoli, Ashley Garden, which is my cousin, and he is Queen Africa's stepfather at the time. Mm. And when you talk about Rasta, this is a man, my cousins are here and they can attest to what I'm saying. Mm. He don't have on shoes. You never see, his clothes are always raggy. He always have some beans and things and all this, some beads and peas and all kind of thing and beans and all kind of rough stuff. You know what I mean? Like a real bubba going through. And his hair is as literally thick as the Bible describes it, you know?
1: Lock.
0: Thick as wool, his lock, you know, kind of weird. And, you know, and he goes every day and he takes his fresh from the beach every day, watch it go to the, you know, go to the beach, take a shower, and then he goes to the river and wash off. Everything he does is natural. Mm. He's a very brilliant mind. I didn't even know that, because when I was younger, we were just kids trying to, we used to stone him and gimmick him and ridicule him, remember?
1: Oh, yeah.
0: Yeah, Bunga, yeah. Remember Babylon? Yeah, we looked at him until one day, me and my cousin were stoning him, and then one day he stopped and said, Perry, you know, it's a mere family, and I didn't even know him talk.
1: Oh, wow.
0: We just, there was a story, you know, because the man just was walking the righteous path.
1: Yeah.
0: And then I, when he said, Perry, me and cousin, and me, I start talk. And then he started imparting some stuff on Biblical, and, you know, and then I started, every time he come, like if he needs some water, he used to stop and say, you know, he can call me and say, care some water, gonna give him. And slowly I started listening to his reasoning.
1: Mm-hmm.
0: And I found out later that he was a brilliant, he went to Cornwall College, the highest level, prefect level and all that stuff, but he became a rasta man and decided to walk the path with, you know, of this righteousness and this righteous walk. This walk where I dedicated a song to him on my album called Walk in Love and Light. When I see him, and I see my uncle, and I see a real rasta man, I'm out. How the hell, how could I say that? Then I'm going to say that I'm a rasta?
1: I hear you.
0: I've made a sacrifice. They want nothing of the world.
1: Yeah.
0: They took themselves away the world. They want a rasta man. It's the conscience of society. The essence of rasta is the law. Yeah, you understand? It's the only part, the only sure thing that when one goes out into the world and is lost, they can come back to see this rooted and grounded set of people. That wants nothing of the world. Yes, you should donate and show, you know what I mean, to me.
1: Yeah.
0: But, you know, it's a conscience and spirituality in the highest level. So, when people say to my rasta and all them things, I say, yeah, man, whatever.
1: That's brilliant. That's absolutely brilliant.
0: Yeah, yeah.
1: That's so brilliant.
0: Yeah.
1: So you mentioned that you dedicated a song to your uncle. Is he your uncle or your cousin?
0: No, it's my cousin.
1: He's your cousin on your album. What's your album called?
0: Man on a Mission.
1: Man on a Mission.
0: Yeah.
1: Would you play that song for us?
0: Yeah.
1: Well, ladies and gentlemen, in case you've just joined us, you're just in time to hear the beautiful Ezron sing a beautiful song, one that he wrote for his cousin.
0: Yes, Walk in Love and Light.

I'm a man from the countryside. I rest my soul upon the hills and mountains. Man of truths and rights, I walk in love, I walk in light. I'll be a man of integrity.

0: he will tell you, I'm a Rasta man.
1: That was fantastic. Yeah. That was so good. Your voice is so gentle and so full and velvety and yummy. Yeah. So has your cousin heard the song?
0: No, he died, no?
1: Oh, he died before, yeah. Heard it.
0: And he's always saying, love and light.
1: Yeah.
0: He's always saying, love and light. And every time I say, Rastafari, love and light. So that's why I say, when I said, I'm a man from the countryside, I, you know, rest my soul upon the hills and mountains. He lives up in the mountain. He lives up, you know, the Belmont type, you know.
1: So you is
0: man of truth and rights. I walk in love. I walk in light. I've been chastised, brutalized, demonized for defending the people. Mm. But I will fight for their rights till I die. In love, I walk, you know what I mean, in light. Yeah.
1: So you totally described his
0: describe
1: life.
0: Describe his life.
1: You described his
0: yes,
1: life.
0: Yes, and I compare him to the Bible. He looked like the prophets.
1: And what about his family? What about his family?
0: Yes, my cousin, she called me today to, you know. She called me today to check in up on what's happening in the UK. Hmm. His daughter, you know, is my cousin, yeah. Isis, big up herself, you know, which is Queen Africa's sister, you know what I mean, like.
1: All right. Yeah.
0: Because
1: I mean, you described his life, which sounds my God, it was very descriptive. It sounds very organic, very of the earth.
0: Of
1: right?
0: the earth, that's exactly.
1: That's how it sounds.
0: Yes.
1: So he brought up his children in the same way.
0: Yes, in the hills, in the up in the Rasta Mount, in Belmont.
1: Mm.
0: You go to where he lives. It's structured there, you know, Rasta community, the same teachings, the same formats, the same worshiping, you know, all these things, you know, the same food. I mean, every situation, all forms of the principles and the orders of Rasta govern them the same thing, you know, and they grew them well. Grew them up right and everything. So,
1: and are they Rastas now, or
0: they're Rasta? They are Rastas.
1: They've kept the faith.
0: Kept the faith.
1: Beautiful. Yeah. You know, my mum, she could read the Bible backwards and forwards, and she's done all the denominations. She's done the Catholic, she's done Church of England, she's done Presbyterian, all of them. She was searching.
0: Mm.
1: And in her elder years, she turned to me and she said, you know, Sir Rasta is a true.
0: Yes.
1: The true word.
0: Yeah, oh, Rasta is a true word. Okay.
1: Yeah, she said that is the true way of life, you know, because, I mean, she was 94 when she died.
0: Yeah.
1: But I was so shocked when she said that, you know what I mean? And I thought to myself, have you got a Rasta man coming to you? Do you know what I mean? But she grew up.
0: Yeah.
1: You know, she grew up. I mean, she even told me the story of when she snuck out with her cousin.
0: Mm.
1: And because they said there was something happening down in the gully or somewhere like that. And they went down there and the Rastas had a big fire and they were beating the drums and singing and everything like that. She said it did spook her out, but she said it was one of the most amazing memories that she had. You know what I mean?
0: And that's a major thing. You know what I mean, you said it, you glance over it lightly, you know, but you went over it lightly, but it's a massive thing for somebody that's in Christianity for most of her life.
1: Yeah.
0: And the realization at the end of her life that, well, Rasta is the truth. And so, for you to say you're a Rasta man in my book, man, I grew up around it, the real deal.
1: Yeah.
0: And I want to be, one day I'm going to be a Rasta.
1: Yeah.
0: You know what I mean? I think, and I love Rasta. It's my people that I love Rasta.
1: It's in my heart.
0: Yeah, exactly.
1: If anyone asks me, that's what I am.
0: Exactly. It's just, I'm not fully converted yet, you know?
1: No.
0: Because I don't think, you know, like I still drink and drink and drink.
1: But I mean, if you start me on this, then, you know, I'm going to have to continue.
0: Yeah.
1: It's like, it doesn't matter what denomination you are, you know what I mean? It's, Rasta, I guess, is the way of life.
0: It's the way of life.
1: Any of the denominations is the way of life because you're following their rules.
0: Yes,
1: do you know what I mean?
0: Yes, of course.
1: But actually, the ultimate rule is love.
0: Ultimate rule is love.
1: The ultimate rule is love.
0: Yeah, I love that. Yeah.
1: You know what I mean? Yeah, so, you might find a guy that's Rasta.
0: When you ask me.
1: And what have you. Do you know what I mean?
0: You're going to ask me coming up that, how do you come up with your songs? You're going to ask me, no?
1: I am, but well, Anna.
0: And I'm going to tell you from now that all you right, just gave me a song.
1: Did I?
0: Yeah, and I'm going to answer and saying that that's how I come up with a song. You may say something that resonates, that block everything, you know, my mind is clouded. There's like, the milk is now going into the coffee and it's supposed to be purely black. And my mind is now saturated with the ultimate rule is love.
1: You're like, oh, I've just given him an idea.
0: Ultimate rule is love. Okay, let's continue. Put that right down. Huh?
1: And he made it. It's the title of
0: you will see when you hear the song. You will understand who is Ezra. You know, I've blown many people mind like, what? Yeah.
1: The ultimate rule is love. Yeah, that's great. Well, we're going to continue with this interview with more love. So, all right, so you've brought your guitar and I'm not going to ask you too many questions whilst that guitar is sitting there. No. I just want to hear you sing. I want to do. So, do you remember the first song you wrote?
0: As an article, you tell me I come from the slum. Me put up my head and me not hold it down. Do not tell me about no killing, don't tell me about no gun. How the lyrics go again? You remember Babylon? You remember it though? When I was a child, you know? Mm. And I'm surprised you're bringing out some stuff. You know, let me tell you why this is happening. I've been on many interviews through my life. And when they ask me what's my first thing, I can't even remember. Yeah. But because of the presence here, you know, I want to find the big and right term because I'm a writer, so I'm always searching, you know.
1: Yeah.
0: But in a simple sense, because my loved ones, my people from my childhood, my friends and family and everything, who know my first song, and he used to play while I was bongos, DJing.
1: Yeah.
0: Where used to play again?
1: The bongos.
0: Well, when we used to DJ, like when we were a kid, like used to, a bongos. Pien-pan.
1: Right, okay.
0: Pien-pan, exactly.
1: Pien-pan.
0: Pien-pan. Not Pien-pan.
1: Right, okay.
0: And we used to be so they're right here. So I guess that's what triggered the memory.
1: Yeah.
0: Just the fact that they are here, it just bring back so many things. And while we're driving. Yeah, that was my first song, Article Youth. You know what I mean? That, you know, writing. And then I started, you know.
1: Did you record it?
0: No, I couldn't.
1: You didn't record it?
0: I was just recording in the ear. They don't know
1: the sound. Do you think you'll ever record it? Because it sounded like good to me.
0: They were just telling me a while ago that some of my older songs, when I was doing dancehall, that I need to let people know and redo them, you know? And
1: yeah, it's no, gonna for happen. Real.
0: It's true.
1: So this album here now, is it your first album? No, how many albums have you done?
0: Three albums, you know. Two for Tads and one for myself. The first one is The Life I Live.
1: Yeah.
0: Which had the likes of me and Shaggy on it. I don't know if you're familiar with some of those songs, you know. Two Places. Baby, I can't be two places one time. And wipe a hit song, you know, the first song, The Life I Live. And then
1: So you did that with Shaggy, did you say?
0: Yeah, I did with Shaggy, yeah. All I thought right. I sang that one because I figured that you probably would at least know that one since Shaggy
1: is
0: a popular, you know.
1: All I know is Shaggy's wearing a blouse now, so.
0: Yeah, exactly. I feel it, you know. I'm telling you. Anything for likes.
1: He looks very pretty in it, I must say. You know, maybe they gave him the choice of a skirt or a blouse. Blouse, I don't know.
0: There's no choice at all. yeah, but you know. Yeah, man, I've been around a while, man. I've, you know, released album, the first album with, you know, a few resonating songs, you know, that brought me to this place.
1: So, is Shaggy related to you? How did you come to work with Shaggy?
0: When I returned to Jamaica, because I was living in the US and I returned, my first single was a hit single called Song in Love. So, it was playing a lot because they loved it, you know, it was, you know, Song in Love. And so, people started reaching out to me and all that stuff. And somebody that knew him, called Danny Champagne. You heard that name?
1: No.
0: Okay, so Danny Champagne, which was a massive producer then, and no one said, he reached out to me and said, yo, singer, I love your voice now. You know, you sound like you and Shaggy should do a thing together, you know. And I have linked to Shaggy. And I said, okay, cool, no problem. And I went to his studio, and then he called Shaggy. And Shaggy said, he asked Shaggy if he knew Ezra. And he said, yeah, man, me know him. Me hear him voice, man. Him voice bad, man. And then he said, I heard him talking like he wanted to do something. And Shaggy said, make him, you know, do something and I'm going to hear it and I'm going to deal with it, you know.
1: Mm-mm-mm.
0: And then we were there all night and I wrote two songs.
1: Wow.
0: Yeah. And when he wrote the two hooks, Shaggy's producer was confused at first. But they said, well, they loved the two of them. But they eventually picked the one, the more controversial one, which is was a style. He was saying, baby, I can't be two places one time, you know. So take the car, take the house, if it gives you a piece of mind. you know what I mean? So, and that, you know, so he jumped on it and he came in and nice it up, and that's how it, you know, it was created.
1: All right. Okay. So what I'd like to hear now, and I'm sure our viewers and listeners would love to hear, the song that you said when you came back and it was a hit, okay, baby. Yeah.
0: So in love.
1: So in love. Let's hear that one.

0: Esa le copié, ¿no?
1: So good.
0: You can't see it without your, it's so powerful, that's even a man moving and I'm talking about that. It was a powerful, you know?
1: No.
0: And so I came and I see it and I said, what? Who this guy, you know, with the big voice, you know?
1: No.
0: Find it, you know?
1: So, so good. Mm-hmm. So you're here in the UK at the moment and you've done your gig, right? The event.
0: I haven't done it yet, you know?
1: Oh, you haven't done it yet?
0: Yeah, because,
1: so I haven't missed it?
0: You won't miss it, you know? We'll be coming back to do it.
1: No, I don't get it.
0: Now, what happened, I have to explain because a lot of people reaching me out on social media. My visa situation, you know,
1: oh.
0: You know, I guess now it relates to the first question, you know, because if I'd walked the right path, I wouldn't have red flags.
1: Oh.
0: So they gave me my visa, you know, the red flag situation. I was supposed to be 2 weeks prior to the shows, you know, 2.5 weeks, because she wanted to do as she's doing now, campaign and all this stuff, you know, which makes sense, you know. And they gave me the visa, they had, you know, all kind of stuff and more paperwork because of my past. And they gave me the visa the day before I flew, you know, the day before the show, basically.
1: Mm-mm.
0: So I came in the day, I came in the day after the show.
1: Oh.
0: So during the 2 or 3, 4 days prior to that, because then the promoters were waiting for like 3 weeks, they were waiting and everybody was saying, what's going on every week, what's going on? So they said, we think it's best for us to cancel this thing, because
1: right.
0: Like, you know, like the natural normal thing with Jamaican artists, that they all experience that a lot of time they put on show and then the visa don't come through, so they didn't want to take that chance, and I understand,
1: yeah,
0: you know. And so they said, let's cancel this one,
1: yeah,
0: and
1: postpone.
0: Yeah, sorry right, yeah. Let's postpone,
1: yeah,
0: and let's just, you know. And then of course then I said, okay, if he gets you, I think he should still come and do the media. It don't matter when he gets it.
1: Mm.
0: And he said, then I said, whenever you get it, still come and do the media run. Everybody agrees.
1: Yeah.
0: Come and do, get in the system, and so people can know that, you know.
1: Everything's all right.
0: And I think it's the right way, probably, you know.
1: But that was such a long time ago. Shouldn't have been spent by now.
0: 20 years ago for some weed. You just, when you're, you know, when you're in, I just, you know, but, you know, it's gonna, the time is coming and it's moving up, and I feel like a change is coming, you know.
1: No, absolutely. And everything for, you know, I like to say that.
0: I didn't even know that the English sorrel tasted so good.
1: The English sorrel? Oh, me, I made it.
0: Oh, you're so skillful.
1: I mean, sorkit.
0: Yeah.
1: The only thing I miss out of it is a little ginger. I should put some ginger in it.
0: And I didn't even notice.
1: You didn't really even know?
0: Let me tell you, you have everything, you know.
1: The main thing is that it's got the kick, right?
0: Yeah, the kick. The English boot. Clarks.
1: Yeah. Oh my god. Alright, so you've done 3 albums. Which is your favourite? I know that's like asking you which is your favourite child. Do you have any children, by the way?
0: Yes, I have, yeah. Yes, I'm
1: Are you doing the Bob Marley on me? Are we counting both hands, fingers,
0: no.
1: Two hands, and...
0: No. I have children, yeah.
1: Oh, he's so funny.
0: Yeah, well, no.
1: I did actually forget what I asked you. I asked you 2 questions in one there.
0: Yeah,
1: right. Okay,
0: yeah.
1: So you're here now. And how long are you going to be here for?
0: Another 2 weeks.
1: 2 weeks. What are you going to do?
0: Well, I'm going to do, you know, of course, the media run every day, you know. Diana got me, you know, how serious she is, you know. Every day I'm booked out every day, you know. So, but I'm going to find, you know, since I'm more relaxed, not so relaxed, but, you know, show is different. When I'm here to do shows, I'm very, because we have to rehearse, and I'm very serious, you know, so I don't have these things, so I don't have rehearsals and preparations and all that stuff. It's just like fun, like I'm doing now.
1: Yeah.
0: So it's more media stuff. So I think I'm going to try to visit, go and see, you know, check out London and so the spots that people tell me about, that the nightlife a little bit and certain stuff, you know.
1: Have you been to Brixton yet?
0: I live at Brixton. I'm staying at Brixton.
1: Oh, you're in
0: Brixton. And there are so many things that's there. I walk up the road, I see Hootenanny, and I didn't even know that.
1: Yeah, Hootenanny.
0: And the Blues Kitchen and all that.
1: Mm-hmm,
0: yeah.
1: Mm-hmm.
0: Nice place, you know. Electric.
1: Yeah, you're in the heart of London when you reach Brixton. Calm down, Harlesden. Calm down, Tottenham. Brixton is where it's at. So, all right. So let's go back to your album and your writing skills and stuff like that. Do you team up with people or do you always write solo?
0: I write solo. You know? I was trained different. You know? I mean, when I was growing up, like they will tell you, I live a place through gully. I'm in a gully. Mm. When they hear a song is when it's finished. And I come up to the top of the hill, the square, you know, which is a few miles up, you know, from the gully to in the village in the same district of Reading, you know. And when it's finished, I come up and then I go and test it on the mic.
1: Mm.
0: And then we test it on the mic. I test it in the street. I test it by yard. I let him hear, them hear it and they say, yo, it's wicked or not, you know what I mean? So, you know, that's been my thing. I write my songs, you know, and I believe, I don't say I won't have co-partners in the future because I realize that is a thing too. Like, co-writers, like, people may have ideas, you know, because, you know, me and Barry's working on a song for the longest and basically it's a co-writing thing, you know, so I respect him still.
1: Yeah,
0: so, but when it comes down to music, I'm that's where I get selfish. Not selfish in the sense of say, but I control. I like the outcome. I produce it to you know, I'm a perfectionist, you know.
1: Mm.
0: I can't help myself. So they will tell, you know, every line is important to me, every melody is important to me, the production is important to me. I have to have, you know, it's the only thing that I don't compromise, you know. Mm.
1: Yeah. So, I mean, you play the guitar very, very well. Do you play any other instruments?
0: I used to play keyboard, you know. But since I came to Jamaica, you know, Jamaica limited to just focus on.
1: Yeah, just focus on that.
0: Yeah. And,
1: now, I mean, I've never heard of you. I heard of you when, you know, I was introduced to you by Diana. She says she's doing a very good job.
0: Yes, and I feel, know. And I realize that.
1: Yeah.
0: It's the first I've ever done an interview in my life. Mm. And nobody ever, and I feel good. And this is why I'm so happy. And I realized earlier, you know, because I'm breaking barriers, right?
1: Yeah, exactly. Yeah, you are.
0: Yeah.
1: So, I mean, I've not heard of you, but you're obviously
0: been around. No.
1: You've been around a bit, but it's a good thing because you're breaking barriers, and now I've got another artist to champion, on the mission. So I'm going to be part of your mission.
0: Yeah, man, definitely.
1: Which country are you mainly known in?
0: I'd say like in probably the US more. They know a little more in the US because I was from there, you know. That's where my musical career really started, and I've always, you know, they know me there, and now in Canada too. They know me in England too. I think it's the same thing.
1: Yeah.
0: Maybe more in England, right? My songs have been, right, Babylon. More in England. My song I've been playing from 2008. My first hit song, that one is So In Love. That was a hit song. It was playing here too. When it hit in Jamaica, it came over. Okay. And then me and Shaggy song, which was my second single hit. Yeah. And then another one called, Ooh, remember, soldiers were made for war. Boxers are made for the ring. I was made to love you, baby. Let's just stop this argument.
1: And I actually thought I was a proper reggae head. Do you know what I mean? But these have gone over my head. So now I've got to hear you play it.
0: Taxi driver, take me to my baby. Many, many, many hits. It's my baby, all our favorite song.
1: Well, listen, you've just had a request here. I want to hear Mo' Bay now. Mm-mm. Would you play Mo' Bay for us?
0: I haven't played that. You happy feet? Sunny streets, happy feet, smiling.

0: Honestly, honestly, now that I do know you, I'm going to be picking up all of your albums. Your voice is just that and more. You know, it sounds like you could even sing soul. Have you ever done soul?
1: Yeah, I'm an R&B singer. I was living in the US. I was an R&B singer. Real deal, you know.
0: Really an R&B singer?
1: Real R&B singer.
0: For real?
1: Yeah.
0: So you switched back to... It's not that you switched.
1: No. I grew up on that kind of... In my household... We were so influenced, you know, by so many, like, we are like a family lad, you know. You know what I mean? Like, I have, like, uncles, grandfather, and parents on the same land. You know what I mean? So, and they are like meters apart, you know. So one house, my mother and my father playing The Souls, David Ruffin, Temptations, and some old time, you know, Al Green and all. My grandfather is playing Jim Reeves, right? And those Christian songs. My other uncle, every man in the year, me sit down in my yard and watch. Every time I hear the sound, the sound of Rastaman, you know, Mota. Yeah. And the other uncle is, which is John P. Love and hate could never be friends. So, you know what I mean? So, yes, and then my other uncle is playing the song that I like, Ninja Man and Bounty Killer. So, you know what I mean? I go anywhere, you know? This is why people say I'm so versatile, like I'm on 10 artists. But it's the way I grew up, my ear captured everything, you know?
0: Yeah.
1: I can't go anywhere. I'll sing R&B song, one of my songs on the album, called TikTok I'm Coming.
0: You just introduced it. Let's hear it. TikTok
1: yo,
0: I'm
1: like,
0: coming.
1: Quick, yo.
0: Let's hear it.
1: TikTok I'm coming, yo.
0: TikTok I'm coming, you know.

0: Should I go country now? You want me to country? Oh,
1: yeah, okay. I'm thinking to myself, now I know why you got so many children.
0: Because I don't know if I want to. I was going to go into the bridge and I said, I don't know if I'm going to sing the words. That's going to be the real problem when I go into the bridge.
1: Why is that? Why? Well, you make me want to know now. You make me want to hear this bridge. Why? What? Why? What? Welcome to the bridge.
0: Yeah, yeah, it's good, man. Yeah.
1: All right, I'll go and listen to the album. You know.
0: Sorry, Land Laughter.
1: Well, in case you've just joined us, we have got Hezron in the studio. And he's just played TikTok, I'm Coming. It's from his latest album, Man on a Mission. And he's definitely on a mission. So you make sure you Google Hezron. But we're not done with him yet, because there's so much more for us to learn. We're going to get him to spill some tea. So, all right. So, I mean, once again, thank you so much for joining us in the studio. You've come deep south here in Croydon, but thank you. And you've brought, you know, you're going to have to jump in so that we can see you.
0: We come on and pick, you know.
1: Just jump on the camera there so that we can see you.
0: Yeah, jump on it. Step in a little.
1: Just step in and
0: you look good, man.
1: So that's, yeah, just bend down a little bit. Bend down a little bit. Yeah, because he's referred to you both quite a lot. You know what I mean?
0: Yeah, man.
1: So you're both. So it's who? It's
0: this is Wickerman.
1: Wickerman and
0: Pekka.
1: And Pekka, yeah. And your relatives.
0: Yeah, we're relatives.
1: And
0: from the same era.
1: From the same era.
0: Yeah, man. We grew up together.
1: Thank you. Kids. Thank you both. Yeah, you grew up together.
0: Yeah, and musicians together. Everything, like you said, he was playing and paint pan knocking, and he was a DJ to you, so rap, dancehall stuff, you know.
1: Pull the mic to you.
0: Yeah. Becca used to rap and, you know, dance and stuff.
1: And I mean, I still can't get over the fact that they live in Scotland.
0: Yeah,
1: why,
0: man?
1: Scotland?
0: It's a long time. 30 years and them stuff.
1: 30 years in Scotland.
0: Yeah. I haven't seen them in teenagers. I went recently, but it's a teenager we left. We were teenagers when we last, not last saw each other, but when we initially left, the actual migration.
1: Yeah. I mean, you know, Jamaicans are literally everywhere.
0: Yeah, man.
1: They are everywhere. I didn't think that there was, you know, Jamaicans would have settled in Scotland.
0: Yeah.
1: Are there many black people in Scotland?
2: Yeah.
1: There's like a little Jamaica in Scotland?
2: Yeah, Jamaican community in Scotland as well.
1: They've got a Jamaican community in Scotland. Wow, that's amazing.
0: Yeah, you know, Antarctica, them down in the Arctic Circle.
1: Wow, yeah, Antarctic. It must be cold up there. My best friend in primary school or infant school was Scottish. Jean Howe, her name was.
0: Okay,
1: never forget her. She had ginger hair. Loved her. But, you know, you've travelled a bit.
0: Yeah.
1: Thinking about your parents settling in America, your cousin settling in Scotland. Are you happy with where your parents settled, or would you have preferred to have come to the UK or go to Canada or go where, you know, where do you think you'd have most like?
0: Home is where the heart is, you know.
1: I guess.
0: And it's Jamaica is where my heart is, you know. My brothers live in the US. My sister live in the US. Two brothers, sister, my mother and my father and all that stuff. I'm the only one that lives in Jamaica. I'm the only one that came back home, you know. So, preference would have to depend on, you know, I would prefer that they live in Jamaica, but the reality is not, you know, it is. So, there's no preference between the three.
1: Yeah.
0: I know you might feel a way, I don't know if I'm going to mess the English, you know, residents are going to be upset, but we love the warmth, you know, and the beach and the freedom and the fish and all that thing, and, you know. And the freedom and all that stuff, the world, you know, Jamaica full of vibes, are colourful, beautiful, warm. So I wouldn't trade that, you know what I mean? And so.
1: Can I just say, I love you. I have to just say it because, I mean, I was born and bred here.
0: Okay.
1: And from 2014, I was taking my mum back to Jamaica every single year for 3 months at a time.
0: Wow. Right?
1: But before that, I didn't really have much interest because I was dismissed, you know what I mean?
0: You didn't know.
1: Presenter flying all over the place. Yeah. But she became ill and I was looking after her. And one morning she said to me, Lordy Lien, you're going to make me dead. I'm going to want to dead, you know. I want to go home to Westmoreland. I want to go home.
0: Imagine that.
1: So, you know, obviously I don't know Jamaica.
0: Yeah.
1: So, and I couldn't trust to leave her with anybody because fear I'm not no gear. If anybody... Rougher.
0: Yeah, yeah, you know, me understand.
1: Right? So I had to take her. So every year I would take her for 3 months at a time, and you know what I mean?
0: Mm-hmm.
1: And let me tell you something, there is nowhere on earth like Jamaica. Nowhere on earth like Jamaica. And, you know, I asked you about.
0: It goes down every end of the month, right? And every end of the month you go down.
1: Serious. And even watching the images with the devastation with Melissa.
0: I know quickly we
1: You guys bounce back, but even in the middle of the devastation, people standing up on car tops flooded with water and I do the dirty wine and
0: Zilla.
1: Meanwhile we're here
0: exactly. The rest of the world.
1: The rest of the world is collapsing, but they are. I mean, I know they're making the best of it and putting their best foot forward, and they have to keep their spirits up.
0: We just don't stay down. I don't know. It's just we don't stay down. You know, negative is not in our world. It's like up. That's our thing, you know.
1: Yeah.
0: You know, it's just you know, we naturally like that. We appreciate it more and more than when the world, when it reflects, and you say, you know, we really like that, you know. You know what I mean? And it's a special thing. Like you say, I don't want to interrupt, but I feel the vibes.
1: Yeah.
0: Up is the thing, you know, Jamie. It's no joke. When I say up.
1: Yeah, yeah.
0: It really means up.
1: Up.
0: Yeah.
1: I mean, it gives me great pleasure to have an authentic Jamaican person in the studio.
0: Yeah, that's...
1: And it makes it more so good, you know? Because you've travelled... But yard is home. You know
0: yard
1: what I mean?
0: Is home. Yeah, but yard is home.
1: Yard is home. And yeah, so that means that you are fully fledged
0: Jamaican.
1: And there's a lot of people that wants to flee Jamaica and they think that we're living good here and what have you, but they don't know that they've got it the best.
0: I called my friend this morning. I told him, I said, listen, whenever you get money from England, you should go down on your knees and pray. And do it Muslim style, same time, before they do it. Because they charge for here.
1: Yeah.
0: Coming out to breathe, you're going to pay for that.
1: Yeah.
0: Coming out, and I say for inside.
1: Mm-hmm.
0: Water and everything. Yo, yesterday I saw a bill for £14. I said, what? Below 20? I haven't seen it since this is a...
1: Yeah, for real.
0: So, I mean, it is what it is. And we survival is the thing, and you know, it is what it is, and you can't complain once you're getting there. You know, the means of survival, but ultimately.
1: Jamaica's beautiful, man. It's beautiful. And so I'm going back to your music now. It sounds like you've worked with a lot of people.
0: Yes.
1: Who have you worked with, if you can remember?
0: Yeah, I worked with, well, I said Shaggy already, Beanie Man, Louis Culture.
1: Wow.
0: Louis Culture. You know, Busy Signal, Muta Baruka. Turbulence, as far as those are like collabs. Producers that I've worked with, Bobby Digital, rest in peace, late great Bobby Digital. He gave me the first hit single. So you don't know too much about, you wouldn't know about Bobby Digital, right?
1: No, I do know about Bobby Digital.
0: You know Bobby Digital? Yeah. Well, he was the one that gave me the first that song. I came to him with the guitar and I was singing it and he produced it. So that's why it resonated so well. Song in Love, the first song I played.
1: Yeah.
0: So I love Bobby Digital. I miss him even now. You know, and I mean, I've worked with Richard Steven. I've worked with so many people. Tad's Records. I don't think I've more. I've worked with everybody. Penthouse. I've worked with. I've worked with more people than not work with in Jamaica.
1: That's amazing. So. Amazing. I've got a proper superstar. Thank you, Diana. I got a proper superstar. Listen, you're privileged. What was it like for you when you actually worked with a major artist for the first time? Because, you know, for me, when I was much younger, I wanted to be a model.
0: Okay.
1: And whilst I'd done photo shoots before, I went into my first real big thing. I was so nervous that I sat down the wrong way round, and he said to me, could you, you know, you need to face the light. You know what I mean? The Don Fool, right? Yeah. So, I mean, what was it like for you going into your very first professional setup with somebody like of note?
0: Of note. Barbie Digital was, I still remember it to this day, you know? The first time I, you know, because I came from the US and I did R&B in the US, and it's a different format. Like, when they record there, they stock stuff, you repeat over and over, you make sure that it's right, perfect, you know, like musicians come in and play over and over, vocals sing over and over, you stock the vocals, you check it, you do all kind of stuff. So we are used to that, like to making a record. They literally call it making a record in the US, you know. So it may take even a month or two to make a record, you know. But the most amazing thing, that's when I know that man Jamaica, when I went and I'm starting the song, whoa, whoa, whoa, you know what I mean? I'm playing the song on my guitar, you know, so in love. And then I see the musician, like Bobby said, come in. And I see Bobby like calling the drummer, which was Kirk Dove, Danny Bassey, you know what I mean? Winter is now the top producer that produced all these like Grammy albums now for like Protege and all these things. Back then he was, you know. Winter, what's the guitar? It's Wrong Move, which is Right Move, Wrong Move and guitar and all that stuff, you know. When I saw the top musicians, you know, because I just come, you know, and I'm finally going to work with Bobby Digital, because when we were younger, when we were in our DJ dance hall state, when we were dance hall, like young and love the dance hall vibes, it was a dream for us to be on a Bobby Digital, or any kind of thing to be associated. Like it was, you know, as a country, a man from the country, like we used to hear about Bobby Digital records and all them things. It's like, what? Because all of our favorite artists were on it. So even the wall was taller then. You know what I mean? See? So when I got there, and I always tell him about it, and he laugh, you know? So when I got there, man, and they said, sing, singer. I said, just like that? And they said, yeah. I said, okay, I'm a singer and player. And then when you're ready up, just like that. I said, ready up. Blue, I may sing. While I'm singing, I said, them was going to do it over and over. And then they did one take and it's finished. I said, the song done? Yeah, the man said, let's go home and listen to this and come back and come sing it, man. They licked the rhythm. They beat the rhythm with one take. Wow. The hit song that come out. And I said, man, this is magical, this record. And that's when I love reggae all the time, but I fell in love with it even more. And that's why I've defended it so many. Yeah. I could have sold out. As you see, I used to do R&B, hip hop. I have many stars.
1: Yeah.
0: But I stayed in the boring. What I call into the boring music, you know, people love it.
1: No, it's not boring.
0: No, well, I'm just saying it because I know the true dancer. Well, I said, I will cement with my knowledge.
1: Yeah.
0: I'll stamp it. I'll understand the gift that we have, the gift that God gave us, this music, reggae music, you know.
1: Yeah.
0: And I'll show it and make it right. And that's why I never move. I could have moved, you know,
1: yeah.
0: Because I've learned to respect as a man that formerly loved dance and whatever, you know what I mean? The what we have and the magic that we have and how influential it is in the world, that is that one take, and that's all the time, that vibe, you're going to the tune of Sly and Robbie, you will hear the same thing. It's just that, you say, what? These are the music that go out and hit? It barely mix sometimes, it's just a balance.
1: That's right,
0: the balance. And the vibe govern the world. And I said, well, this is spiritual, man, you understand?
1: Yeah, yeah, yeah.
0: So, to this day, no experience to it like it. That's why I remember it so well. One take, yo, every time I talk about
1: him. Yeah. Sure. Yeah. Especially coming from the, where you were coming
0: exactly.
1: from.
0: Exactly, it was a structure and formatted thing and everything had to be, you know?
1: Yeah.
0: And I said, yo, one take is competing with those big, I mean, I said, yeah, man, so.
1: That's amazing.
0: I just love it. Jamaica is a, because let me tell you how they work, you know? Up, again, is the theme, you know? Up is the ultimate rule.
1: Yeah. I'm
0: love is yeah, see?
1: Love.
0: Yeah, yeah, yeah. See, love. Yeah, so up is the rule, because when they are going to work, they are going with the positive vibes.
1: Yeah.
0: No negative vibes. Because the spirit, they want the creativity to flow and spirit and then crack joke and all that stuff. You know? No stress, you know, you're kind of weird. And so when that energy fuse, it's magic.
1: Yeah.
0: You know what I mean? And that's what I love. It's like, you know, if you're there and say, yo, I don't feel that. Yo, shut up, man.
1: Yes.
0: Try the one. And they laugh. Yo, and then you feel like, you know, it's balanced back. Like,
1: yeah.
0: You disarm, you know, kind of, it's a happy place. So, Bobby Digital had that, and I miss him, you know.
1: No, for real.
0: Yeah.
1: And so, okay, so that is your first time. And so you've worked with so many.
0: So many, man.
1: Who would you like to work with next?
0: The person that I wanted to work with, I love her so much. Everywhere I know, she died. You know, I love her so much. You know, but what I want to work with, let me tell you the artists that I like. I like Jacob Banks. I like singer-songwriters. Mm. I'm a singer-songwriter, you know?
1: Yeah,
0: you are. The more you sing, the more songs I sing, you will understand it, kind of. I'm a poet.
1: Yeah.
0: You know what I mean? I was a member of the Caribbean Union Poet. I won every poetry competition that ever entered in my life.
1: Wow.
0: My mother, when I just came to the U.S., my mother used to travel with me, like, as my sidekick, to go to the poetry shows, and I'm winning them, and all that stuff. The owners of the club and those stand the presidents and teachers and lecturers used to tell my man, your son have a natural aptitude, right? You know, all these things, language. So I love singer-songwriters. I'm a lyrical person. Like what you picked up on TikTok, you know what I mean?
1: Yeah.
0: So I love Jacob Banks.
1: Jacob Banks?
0: Yes.
1: I don't know him.
0: He's an English artist.
1: Yeah.
0: I love So English artist too, you know. These are singer-songwriters doing numbers. They're Glastonbury concerts. They're headlining these things in your own court, you know. Major stuff. I like Chris Stapleton. Yeah. Have you heard of Chris Stapleton? Your smooth Tennessee whiskey. Used to live my life out in a ballroom. That song. Liquor was the only love I know. But then you rescued me from reaching for the bottle and brought me back from being too far gone. You know that song?
1: No, who is it?
0: Tennessee whiskey. You were sweet as stone ginger wine. I have jokes, strawberry wine. But
1: what's his name?
0: Yeah, Chris Stapleton, you know?
1: Chris Stapleton, yeah. I don't know. So let
0: you know what I mean? So, you know, those are the artists. You know, there's in Jamaica. You know, me and Berris is working on a song. It's my favorite, you know. One of my favorite. I love Berris. He's a singer-songwriter.
1: Yeah.
0: I love reggae music. The ruling artists these days are like the dancehall artists. Those are the top one. I would like to see. I used to DJ. I used to be a dancehall artist. So I'd like to say that I'd like to collab with one. But 1 minute they do something I like. Next minute I true level fact is the names that I just called. You know.
1: Yeah.
0: Berry
1: yeah.
0: Someone. You know. That I like. We Berry Someone. We do a collab. You know. I'm trying to think. Because your smile is so beautiful, it's distracting. I can't.
1: You're too lovely. Well, I'll tell you what, my favourite reggae tune at the moment, and it's only because I've not listened to your album yet.
0: Yeah, yeah.
1: All right, that's the only reason. I'm pretty sure when I listen to your album. it's just going to switch on me.
0: Yeah.
1: Is Shenseea and Protégé, Goddess.
0: Okay, good song, that.
1: That tune is just on it.
0: Yeah, it's the best. Shenseea, I like Shenseea, but that's a good song.
1: It's so good, and the way that it's mixed, and it just sounds like they're singing with feelings.
0: Man,
1: like it.
0: Yeah, it's true.
1: It's
0: nice song.
1: So balanced. It's so nice. That goes.
0: They find something like that, you know.
1: It's like authentic reggae brought into the 20th century, if you
0: that's
1: know what I mean.
0: That's all idea.
1: And it does sound like it is produced.
0: Exactly.
1: But at the same time, it's kept its reggae integrity.
0: Exactly.
1: You know?
0: Yeah.
1: So I'm asking you now, if you were to team up with a female, who would that be?
0: I forgot I did a song with IKEA too, you know.
1: Did you?
0: Yeah, you like IKEA?
1: Yeah.
0: We have two songs together, you know?
1: Yeah.
0: My favorite singer. How could I forget that? She's going to be... make sure that I say that I did a song with IKEA.
1: Yeah, she's churning them out, though, isn't it? She churns them out,
0: You know, I like Jada Kingdom, you know.
1: Yeah.
0: She's crazy, but I like her, you know. I like her because she's a topic and all that stuff. She has a thing. And I like Shenseea too, from a sense of... She's a dancer artist that I can look at. I like when a woman look nice.
1: No, for real, she looks good. I mean, the first time I heard her was she did a live on the radio.
0: Yeah, she bad.
1: And she.
0: Yeah, in England, yeah. Yes, but
1: you know, I literally take out that piece and play that on my show like I'm playing a tune.
0: And
1: that's her good.
0: That's her style. And so I don't, they're trying to stretch her into other places that they don't, you know, she found a style already. I think they should develop on that.
1: Yeah, and I
0: like her, you know.
1: Yeah.
0: And I think very possible we might, you know. I like Queen Afrika too.
1: Yeah, I love Queen.
0: I like her. We need to do a song because we all, you know, she's my good. She, you know, we always. Yeah. I'm from Montego Bay to one. She loves me and I love her, you know. Mobe is one of her favorites. Every time she see me, Mobe! You know?
1: I mean, the thing

0: this Uptown Mondays, you got to do it this Tuesdays, you got to go as Wednesdays, the artists go, you got to go Thursdays, you got to go Fridays, and you do the same thing. So in Jamaica, you're going to see artists, and you know all that vibe. You know? It's our job, almost. I don't go out a lot because I'm always creating, you know.
1: Yeah.
0: But when they see me, they're, you know, there's this big singer, I come out, you know. But, you know, I'm here to say I'm not happy that I can't just strongly pick an artist to color with from Jamaica.
1: Yeah.
0: And I feel a way about it, you know. And as I said, my problem, as people have always said, is that I speak my mind too much. Barry said, "Yo, kid, you walk with the thing for your shoulder. Like, kid, just try to be a little more diplomatic." And I'm learning on it, you know. I'm learning, you know. But how do I? I'm not happy with what I'm hearing. You know what I mean? Understand?
1: So, what in terms
0: in the music,
1: what,
0: like music? The artists, like the dancehall artists that's coming, female artists, like there's no consistency. Like what's? And I don't know if they decide to go female, because there are some females that's looking like male in the music industry. So we don't. What's a collab with? Am I have to address their what they call it? The adjective, the noun.
1: They're tired. Yeah.
0: The nouns and I mean, like, I see nothing. I have a very high standard. You will find out when you know what I mean. I'm hard to please. You don't understand what I'm saying?
1: I do.
0: Yeah. You know what I mean? So.
1: What about all right? So what about Etana? What about Etana?
0: Etana, a good artist too. Yeah. Tessanchin, I do a song with Tessanchin.
1: Oh yes.
0: I'd like
1: yes.
0: to do a song with Tessanchin.
1: Yeah.
0: So brilliant. That's a great singer, man.
1: Yeah.
0: That's somebody that maintained her status. That's somebody that never, you know what I mean? That's a great artist.
1: Yeah. She actually won one of our competitions over here, I think.
0: She win that too?
1: Yeah.
0: Is she kind of
1: Chinese looking? Yeah. She won some TV competition.
0: And she won out The Voice.
1: Yeah, The Voice. Yeah. Was it America?
0: Yeah.
1: Oh, it was America.
0: Worldwide.
1: Yeah.
0: So she's not a normal thing, you know?
1: No.
0: She integrity, artistic integrity remains.
1: Yeah.
0: You know what I mean? And she put good material, and that I can live with.
1: Yeah.
0: And I associate with that. Yeah. And I'll do a collab with that.
1: Yeah.
0: You know, and even though she's uptown and I'm from the ghetto, I'm not getting a representative from the ghetto girls. I'm not getting what I want from them. You know what I mean?
1: When you say you live in the ghetto.
0: I'm from where we are from.
1: Where are you from?
0: The Montego Bay, man.
1: That's not the ghetto.
0: Well, country or whatever. We feel like, from what I see, when I'm in jungle, it looks like Montego Bay. It looks like my house. The same colorful shops here, we pull up, same thing. Same if I violate you, we die. Same thing if you know. You understand? How much people last night passed 10 years? In our little community.
1: Yeah.
0: It's like when I go to jungle and I'm looking at it, like, man, this is my house. I see my, you know. Jamaica gangster place, you know?
1: Yeah. But yeah, everybody wants to be a Jamaican. Everybody wants to be a Jamaican. Well, listen, is there anything else? Because we've just had a chat. It's been a chit chat, all right? Is there anything that you'd like our audience to know?
0: What I want the UK audience to know is that you'll be seeing me, more often now, you know?
1: Mm.
0: Yeah, big up media and Stacey, we got Mix Master Jay and you know the others that's working on making my presence more pronounced, you know.
1: Mm.
0: So you guys will be seeing me more.
1: Yeah.
0: And also I'm the man on a mission, and my mission is to bring back authentic reggae music in a permanent position. You know what I mean? Back in the international scene. And the UK scene, you know. That's my aim, to bring back the vibe. You know what I mean? My job, because I'm now, and I'm living in the now, is not to recycle, but to add, to tweak. So I tweak the foundation, Man on a Mission, and I tweak the foundation and present the now with, you know, different instrumentation, message and all that stuff.
1: Mm.
0: So I'm really planning to be here, you know.
1: Yeah,
0: spread the love. So that's, I want them to know that, so they can look out.
1: Watch out.
0: And if they don't see me in time, they can complain.
1: Well, you're definitely welcome here. So what I'd like, you know, because I know what it feels like when you've been booked for a gig, because I play out as well.
0: Yeah.
1: And if a gig is cancelled, I almost feel like

0: Yeah, yeah.
1: Mm-hmm. Or, you know, or like, you know, you go to one of these gigs where they got a fashion show and them leave that amount of time for the DJs to play, even though they're paying me. I'm vexed.
0: What's your sign, man? What's your sign?
1: I'm Scorpio.
0: Oh, you like me? All of my friends about Scorpio. Scorpio.
1: What are you?
0: Libra.
1: Oh, Libra. Scorpio. Scales.
0: Argos. Scorpio, Argos, and Taurus.
1: Yeah.
0: Those are my one of people. I don't know. We should not born in anything. We are cousins still. We are family. Yeah. You don't have to born for none of them, man.
2: You are Cancer.
0: You are Cancer.
1: Oh, the water
0: sign. Now you are which? December?
2: Virgo.
1: Yeah.
0: Businessman, you know?
1: Yeah.
0: But like Skilachi, I'm Taurus and all them. E.T. and Taurus. Most of them, like, you know, and you know, Scorpions are always dominant. I mean, Scorpions.
1: Yeah.
0: It's no surprise. And you guys love my music. The first time I went to I can't even begin, no?
1: Well, what I'd like you to do, the purpose of me introducing you in that way, in the sense that, you know, relating it or comparing it to when I play out and they don't give me enough time, even though I'm getting full money, people might say, well, you're getting paid. But no, they don't understand that you're preparing to play for the people. So what I'd like you to
0: do
1: now...
0: Which month is your burn again?
1: Joker. You know, it's something that it's a spiritual thing.
0: Diana is silent to trying to ease my she hear my frustration on the phone, you know?
1: Yeah.
0: So she's you know, and she don't come and she don't say to me, she won't say, is when I understand. She don't say, oh, the next interview is and you'll be bringing your guitar, you know, because she knows. She hear it over the phone, like say, what you know what I mean? Like I come up here and I'm not performing, yo. We gotta find somewhere, right? Yeah. What time you say it?
1: I hear you.
0: Even the car, me, I tell him, say, yo, me can.
1: Well, I really appreciate love you for bringing your guitar. What we're gonna do, we're gonna help you to alleviate some of that stress. So, ladies and gentlemen, you are so privileged. We have got the beautiful, amazing, talented, and deep-rooted in this thing, I assure you.
0: Mm-hmm.
1: Ladies and gentlemen, he's going to play some music for us now. So sit back, grab something nice to drink, and he's going to play a few tunes for us. Put your hands together for Ezra!
0: We don't know about them, you know. But anybody who tell us that we can't do it only make you go harder, you know.

0: on fighting to the second verse. Eh? Nobody got it. Medley. I love to sing, you know?
1: No.
0: So by, the next one is, I'm going to do some of the more commercial songs. Well, I'm going to sing this song before I go into, eh? In the UK, the youths, you know, Diane talk about it, and Diana talk about it every time we are traveling. They say, John, I feel for the youth so much, you know, because they are lost.
1: Yeah.
0: You know what I mean? I did this kind of song called Save the Children that took life, and people, you know, see me making some changes. And it's known in Jamaica, so I'm going to try to introduce it here, you know.
1: Right.
0: It's called Save the Children. Daylight don't come shining again, 'cause all your ways display these days are pain and sorrows. Promises, keep your promises,

0: Yeah, you know. This is going to some funny thing. You can do what you want, and I'm just going to play. Dedicating this one to all the beautiful wifeies, yes. Number one, ladies, goes like this. See there. Now that the thing turn up, things sign and seal up. Love away of Shatter Road. How are them a go do? Now, oh, oh, oh, oh. Know where you me love, oh, oh, oh, oh, oh. Yes, son. Ring palm finger, everything brighter. The world know why you run the turf. How are them a go do? Now, oh, oh, oh, oh. Know where you me love, oh, oh, oh, oh, oh. Yes, son. Some send IG, some send letter. Some message Facebook and some send Twitter. Them can't come between me and my wife, you know. Can't see them a plissique like the US Embassy. Yes, and now some of them say, yes,
1: come back again. Yes. Oh, you mean? Jeez.
0: Yeah, come here.
1: Oh, my God.
0: Kilo with song, man.
1: You know he's talking about
0: taxi driver.
1: You know he sings to me, right?
0: I sing to you. I'm a million songs.
1: Come again.
0: Yeah. That's coming again, okay.
1: Come again, how you mean?
0: Dedicating this one to the wife. To my wife on the... Oh,
1: that's a shame to be with me now.
0: Now that the thing turn up, things sign and seal up. Lover, we have shut the road.

Some send IG, some send letter, some message Facebook and some send Twitter. Can't come between me and my wife, no. Can't see them application like the US Embassy, yes. And now some of them be a face, you see. See people property and want to run in. Look like a something out of love.

0: Oh my God. Fantastic, fantastic. Oh my God, the camera love you. The camera love you, weird. So hold on a minute now. So I didn't notice it before, but you got a wedding ring on.
1: Yeah, I have a wedding ring on, yeah.
0: So you're married?
1: Yeah, you know, we almost wonder about me if me the point is so long I not now.
0: So
1: especially in the music industry where so much things, so much unmarried choices.
0: <Got on. Yeah. laughs> So do you want to play a nice tune for your wife then?
1: My wife?
0: Okay. Yeah, play a tune for your wife.
1: Okay.
0: Oh, that's, do you know, it's nice to see a musician, especially as young as yourself,
1: yeah.
0: as gorgeous as yourself,
1: yeah,
0: no. After telling wifey, yeah. Right, you know, and you're married. That's beautiful.
1: And wear the ring.
0: And you wear the ring.
1: God, they would have taken it off and put it in there and put it in their pocket now.
0: Yeah, especially like how you look so hot. See the ting.
1: When them know, they look by and fly and say, yo, I'm going to take off the ring. And then, you know, and then when they come in at the last, then can't explain nothing to them.
0: Then can't explain nothing to them wife, but we can see the markings of the ring. But no,
1: we
0: I
1: can
0: just
1: see the markings.
0: We can see the markings of the ring. You can tell a married man. But you know, I just want to say on behalf of most of the righteous women, yeah. that it's beautiful when a man, do you know what I mean, is married and doing his thing. Do you know what I mean?
1: I
0: it's a beautiful, beautiful thing. You know, what do they say in the Bible? He who finds a wife finds a beautiful thing. So that's beautiful.
1: It's true, it's true.
0: Yeah, so what I'd like you to do right now is to play a tune for wifey.
1: Wifey. You know me, catalog man. If I had to choose between wrong and what is right. Hold on, hold on, hold on. It's a new song, you know? I'm going at it again.
0: Oh, nice.
1: That's why I may want to know it, you know? All right, so capture it here for the wife.

0: Quella è? La tree new man, this one catch it. It's brand new, brand new, yeah.
1: Take your time.
0: If I had to choose between wrong and what is right, yeah. All right, so I'm gonna play it now.

0: Woman, yo, woman loving you forever, you my destiny. I no stress, no strain, me love you happily. You left me life around. I just know it.
1: Oh, that's beautiful though. That is so good.
0: Your interview, DJ Elaine,
1: you just got an exclusive. Yeah, definitely. That was an exclusive. Matelio. Look out for it. That was a tune dedicated to his wife, Hezron's wife. Look out for it. And when it comes out, support it. Definitely. So, you know, from the time you opened your mouth and started singing, you know, and you did say that you have done some covers.
0: Yeah.
1: What keeps coming back to me, and it definitely needs another makeover, is Dr. Hook's Sharing the Night. Do you know that tune?
0: Yes. Go again. The night. I don't know that song.
1: Sharing the night.
0: Together. Big song. Yeah.
1: Lloyd Brown did it. America. Yeah.
0: Do we kind of lonely, girl?
1: Hey!
0: Yeah, can you hear it?
1: Can you hear it? Oh my God!
0: Yeah.
1: Oh my God!
0: Yeah, together. Yeah.
1: You need to lay that down. Yeah, you do.
0: Yeah.
1: Every time you open your mouth to sing, it keeps it.
0: Yeah, you just pitched it right. Yeah. You know, I love good music, you know.
1: Yeah.
0: You come from a good music family. I've been in Jamaica fighting for like 18 years, you know. Then I get upset many times on the people that's trying to hold the gate, and I say, well, you know, and that's why she's so adamant.
1: Yeah.
0: You know what I mean? And she knew that I was coming and she was gonna drill me and carry me all over the place. So she started lifting heavy and work out and muscles popping and not even
1: Diana's face.
0: She said, every time they come to the same people, come on.
1: Yeah.
0: Said people, hey, you were there, and they were, come on, you know? We don't, you know. We stay true to principle, you know. You want to hear this song, you know? Since we are here, you know. Lord, watch over me with a rod and staff as I travel these

0: You're amazing. You're amazing. You're amazing. Beautiful songwriting, and you penned them all.
1: Yeah, that's beautiful.
0: That's absolutely beautiful. Yeah, no. Ladies and gentlemen, in case you've just joined us, wow. What you're going to need to do is press rewind and go back to the top of this show, because it was amazing to speak to an authentic Jamaican, not just because he's authentically Jamaican, but his music. I learned about it today and I am completely captivated. He's played live for us in the studio, so that's why you definitely need to go back to the top to catch his mini concert, especially for us. So thank you so much though for tuning in to Elaine Smith and Friends. We're gonna have him play out for us now, but first his cousins came down from Scotland to meet him, because he's not in the country for very long, but they came down to see him and I thought that was awesome. So let's have the cousins say hi to us all.
1: Yeah man,
0: it's Sir Lawrence, is it? Sir
1: Sir Lloyd.
0: Sir Lloyd and...
1: A.K.A. Wicca.
0: And Sir Wicca.
1: No, Sir Lawrence, A.K.A. Wicca. And Sir...
2: Sir Christie, A.K.A. Pekka.
0: Thank you for tuning in. This is Hezron.
1: We have so many songs on this side, man. Zion!

0: go. Until that time.
1: Thank you very, very much.
0: Yeah, man, every time. Yeah, man, so much. Thank you to it.
1: Thank you. Big you're big excellent. Excellent. Yeah,
0: it's the vibes, man. It's the vibe. What happened, you know?
1: Yeah, man, the gin.
0: Yeah.
1: The spirit was in the room.
0: I like how you put the spirit was in
1: the room. Yeah.

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It's a very warm welcome along to a brand new week on the Smooth Grooves Radio Show. Getting underway on the birthday file, Isaiah Kutumwa. Man originally from Uganda, now based in the USA, celebrating a birthday on Tuesday the 5th of May. First appeared on the show back in 2019 and came back with new music this year. And that's the track, Isaiah Kutumwa, New Days. Now we follow that with Brian Simpson, Under the Stars, from his 2025 album Midnight Groove, one of my favourites of last year, both the album and that single featuring Isaiah Collier on the sax. Great track and great album as well. And Brian on the birthday file for Monday the 11th. And we've got a couple of birthdays that fall into next week, as we've got a very slightly different show for you for the week ahead. I'm going to take a little bit of a review and look at some of the best music we've already featured this year, just taking stock. So we're going to give the brand new music a week off. Still will have a take five great vocals, and a look back at some of the great songs we've already had in 2026. This man's on the birthday file, celebrating on Saturday the 9th of May. He's a guitar player from Budapest, Hungary. It's produced by Adam Hawley, and this track from Patrick Dimack features Michael Linton. It's called Amplitude. More to come on the birthdays, plenty of brand new music for you this week. Do have our back in the box at the end of the show. A couple of big hitters that we haven't featured the two tracks in question for at least 2 years. We have featured the artist though. And lots more. I'm Rich Edwards, and this is Smooth Grooves, the very best in smooth jazz. And a little bit more each week.

Smooth Grooves up and running on the birthday file. Isaiah Kutumwa, Brian Simpson, Patrick DeMack, and a man from Katy, Texas, Preston Smith, from his 2015 album Beneath the Surface. And I'm always very careful when I announce this. I funked it up. Happy birthday to Preston for Friday the 8th of May. And whilst we're on the birthday file, this man, one of my favourites, this track in particular is one of my all-time smooth jazz favourites. He's an incredibly busy touring artist. He celebrated his birthday on Monday the 4th of May from an EP from 2013 called Pick Up the Pieces. The man in question is Patrick Lamb. And that EP did in fact include a cover of the Average White Bagman song, Pick Up the Pieces, back in 2013. Well, I do love this to be. It's Patrick Lamb, Savoir Faire. More to come on the birthdays. We're going to take a look at a song that's made the top of the Billboard and media-based charts and the Smooth Jazz Network charts. So going pretty much for a full house for the lovely Carol Alberts. And we do have some great new music on the way as well. I'm Rich Edwards, and this is Smooth Grooves.

That's a great track, one of my all-time favourites. Patrick Lamb, Savoir Faire. Don't get to hear that often. Pick Up the Pieces, the EP 2013. Busy man, Patrick Lamb, and on the birthday file for Monday the 4th of May. And this lady, number one on Billboard, number one on the media-based chart, number one on the Smooth Jazz Network charts as well, from her 2025 album, Pieces of Me. This is the brilliant Carol Albert. Great groove, this. City Walk. We've got another birthday that is also a brand new tune on the way next. And we do have plenty of new music for you, including the latest single from Eric Darius. Something new from an artist making his debut on the show. And another track from that brilliant album from Alfie Renee as well. Smooth Jazz and more every week on Smooth Grooves.

That's the brand new single from Italian sax man Gianni Vancini, celebrating his birthday Thursday the 14th of May. So, we're doing a few of the birthdays from next week as well, because next week we've got our review of 2026 so far. A track from Gianni, new single from him, featuring Adam Hawley once again, and one of two Italian sax players on the show this week. The Right Move from Gianni Vancini. And this we played as a new track last week. Got great feedback on this. Brian Christopher Clay. That's some brand new music on the way later this year. This actually came out as a single in 2025, right at the very end of the year, and somehow got overlooked, so it's being re-promoted. I'm not sure how we all missed this, but fabulous track. Brian Clay and Deja Groove. Going to get into a whole sequence of brand new tunes right after this. I'm Rich Edwards, and this is Smooth Grooves.

been with us on Smooth Grooves for many years, and that is a track we played for the first time on the show last week. Brian Christopher Clay, Deja Groove, and that's Groove, G-R-U-U-V, and that's a very nice new single from him. And there's some brand new music on the way.

Yeah, the more I listen to that, the more it does have a bit of a Shack Attack feel to it. Amandus. It's called The Warp, keyboard player from Germany. We do have Smooth Jazz from all around the world, as always. We had an Italian saxophone earlier. Got another one on the way. And this man, from the States, from Columbus, Ohio, making his debut on the show. He's a guitar player called Dwayne Tribune. And yeah, this is a nice way to introduce yourself. It's a track called Smooth Dancing. New music on Smooth Grooves. Talking of new music, the brilliant Eric Darius has a brand new single, and we've got that for you next.

brand new music from a man who is extremely busy. He just never stops touring. Eric Darius, the latest release is called Maputo Nice. That's the second single from a forthcoming album, the follow-up to the number one, Too Good to Let Go. Kind of mixes smooth jazz and Afrobeat grooves, and yeah, it's interesting. Eric Darius, Maputo Nice, and he did spend time in Africa. I think that's where the inspiration from. I think he was actually in Maputo, so. Before that, new music from a man making his debut on the show, Dwayne Tribune. And smooth dancing guitar player from Columbus, Ohio. And on the subject of guitar players, Detroit in the house with this man, longtime fan of Dee Brown, who's been on Smooth Grooves since 2013. His new single, it's all about a summer cruise. And on the way, something that is the new single, but we've actually featured it before from the album. The latest from the sax-playing dentist, Philip Doc Martin, with special guest Ilya Serov. And the new single, Chill Pill, is next.

smooth grooves, the very best in smooth jazz, and a little bit more, and we're into the brand new music and into somewhat more mellow mood for the next couple. We heard from Dee Brown, the new single from the man from Detroit, Summer Cruise, and that's our sax playing dentist, Philip Doc Martin, featuring Ilya Serov, and a track called Chill Pill. Ilya Serov, one of the artists heading to the Algarve Smooth Jazz Festival. To catching up with him. New singles, Chill Pill. We did actually play that from the album back in 2025. And this man, on the birthday file for Sunday the 10th of May, the Detroit man in the house, on the bass, Darren Cookie Moore. He gets better. And this features special guest Demetrius Neighbors, another Detroit native, who was on the show with his own single last week and on the show as a guest the week before. So he's a busy man, Demetrius Neighbors. Darren Cookie Moore, It Gets Better. And something that's brand new from Reagan Whiteside on the way for you. And we're back on the birthdays before we get into this week's Take 5.

some serious bass in the place from Darren Cookie Moore. He gets better. Happy birthday to Darren for Sunday the 10th of May. Detroit in the house and Demetrius Neighbours are on the keys on that. And a track that has become a major part and a favourite of the live shows from this lady. And it's now been recorded and released. If you've seen her play live, you'll have heard this. This is the brilliant Regan Whiteside, co-written by Bob Baldwin and produced by Regan's husband, Dennis Johnson. The track is In Love, Reimagined. We are back on the birthday file with a great track from one of the brilliant European players, Till Brunner. Take five this week. Two birthdays and three tracks in the middle. Birthday in and out of the show, or in and out of the take five. And three in the middle that mark what would have been the birthday of one of the all-time great songwriters. I'm Rich Edwards. This is Smooth Grooves, the very best in smooth jazz. And we do push the envelope, bring you a little bit more.

longtime favourite part of her live shows. The track is called In Love Reimagined. She's Regan Whiteside, and now released as a new single. And we've got more new music to come, but before we go anywhere else, and before we get into this week's Take Five, which has, of course, five great vocals on the way, we feature this. On the birthday file for Wednesday the 6th of May, the great Till Bronner. And he collaborated with Bob James on an album called On Vacation back in 2020. Fantastic album, this track featuring the great Harvey Mason on drums. And it is, of course, a Neil Diamond song, September Morn. Happy birthday to Till Bronner with Bob. Lovely groove. And we're going to get into the vocals next, our Take Five. That's on the way on Smooth Grooves.

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Smooth Grooves, taking five, our weekly look into the world of the vocals. A couple of birthdays to start and finish, and somebody who would have celebrated, one of the great songwriters in the middle three, Carney Cole, You Made Me So Very Happy, featuring saxophone from Nelson Rangel. That was from Carney's album Places in 1998. That album produced by Marion Meadows and Michael Browning. And Carney Cole on the birthday file for Thursday the 7th of May. Song originally hit way back in 1968 for Blood, Sweat and Tears, and written by Brenda Holloway and the great Berry Gordy from Motown fame. And then on the birthdays of the songwriter, three that were written by the great Burt Bacharach, who would have been celebrating a birthday on May the 12th. We lost him in 2023, the age of 94. Would have been his 98th birthday this week. Ronald Isley's version of Raindrops Keep Falling on My Head from an album that was all Burt Bacharach songs called Here I Am. Ronald Isley meets Burt Bacharach. Came out in 2003. Unusual version of that. And then one of the classics, Dionne Warwick, Walk On By. Make Way for Dionne Warwick was the album, 1964, or Warwick if you prefer. Song was inducted into the Grammy Hall of Fame. Absolute stone cold classic. Walk On By, Dave Cars. We featured a track from that album, Hello Tomorrow, last week in the Take 5 as well. It was a song that went to number one for Herb Albert. Dave blowing the sax and putting a pretty decent job on the vocal as well. This guy's in love. And then another cover version, lady who celebrates her birthday on Tuesday the 12th of May. Karen Lynette from the EP Upside of Life came out in 2019. Another Star, which was of course originally recorded by Stevie Wonder on his Songs in the Key of Life album. It's hard to believe that that album from Stevie is 50 years old this year, 1976. And Karen on the birthdays for next week. We won't have a birthday file next week. We're going to take a quick review of what we've heard already in 2026 and had a quick look back. Some incredible music in the first half of the year. And we're going to remind ourselves of that next week. So we will have a Take 5 and lots of great songs. We will have one new one that I think is very likely to be destined to be certainly in my top 10 of the year, if not my number one track of the year. In the meantime, brand new music from this man, Funky Boy. It's been a while. Bobby Tomorrow, with us on Smooth Grooves since 2013. Funky Boy featuring Darren Ran and Life Sign. And we'll follow this with another new song from a man, again, who's been with us since 2013, who's a serving NYPD detective, Davy Mills. D Mills, got a great new single, and we've got that for you next. I'm Rich Edwards, and this is Smooth Grooves.

That's what it's called. Close from D Mills, Davy Mills, serving New York Police Department detective. New song from him, and Funky Boy before that with Life Sign. And this man, fresh from his acting success, playing the part of Clarence Cummins in the Bruce Springsteen film that was out recently, Rochester, New York, Judas Ely. Featuring Jordan Love, this is new from Judas called Gravitate. And we've got another track from that brilliant album from Alfie Renee on the way. Plenty of new music, it's not slowing down. I'm back in the box this week, bring you a couple of tracks we haven't played on the show in the last couple of years. And we've got a couple of really big hitters this week. I'm Rich Edwards, and this is Smooth Grooves.

Always good to get new music from that man. Judah Seeley featuring Jordan Love. That's the brand new single. It's called Gravitate. D Mills, Davy Mills before that, and Funky Boy. And this from what has become my favourite album of the year so far. Althea Renee featuring Ryan Lavalette. We played another track from the album last week, also featuring Ryan. Her return to Tripping and Rhythm Records. And she's got some of the wonderful talent at Tripping and Rhythm playing on this. BK Jackson, Ryan Lavalette, Lynn Rountree and more. Album's called Conspiracy Theory, and from that, Althea and Ryan Lavalette and Classy. And a couple of tracks that are released as new singles on the way that are from albums that we played in 2025. Couple of recap tracks to remind you of as well, including something we played last week, the new single from Rocco Ventrella. Welcome to Smooth Grooves, Smooth Jazz and more.

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Facebook on the Richard Edwards page and the Smoo Grooves page. 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It's on demand. And both of those will be on the two Smoo Grooves pages, the Richard Edwards page, the Smoo Grooves page, both of them on Facebook. Check it out. Do check out that playlist. So much brand new music. We urge you to support the artists. So a couple of tracks on the same label that came from albums that were released last year that we featured, and both of them are now new singles. First up, from Jazz Funk Soul. Title track of the album Simpatico, Shanaki Records, and Jazz Funk Soul, Jeff Lauber, Everett Harp, Paul Jackson Jr. And we'll follow that with another track on Shanaki, the new single from the latest album from Kayla Waters, also came out last year, the album Anew. And again, we played it from the album. The new single's going to be Bountiful. Smooth jazz on Smooth Grooves.

Shanachie Records absolutely on fire at the moment. Two tracks, two singles, some albums they released last year. They've had a lot of great music out already this year. Jazz Funk Soul, Simpatico, title track of the album, and Kayla Waters and Bountiful from her album Anew. And whilst next week's show is a review of what we've heard so far in 2026, there will be one new track in there that is also on Shanachie Records. And that's going to be the first single from the forthcoming album from the great Huge Groove. It did look as though that might take some time, if it ever at all. Huge was very poorly indeed. And we did think the album possibly might not get finished. He had all sorts of issues going on with his health. But it is. It's in the can, as they say. The single we will have for you next week. And the album's on the way. I think it's in July. Looking forward to that. In the meantime, our second sax player from Italy, Rocco Ventrella, played this last week. This is a great track. Train Home. And something else we also played for the first time last week from Rob Zinn on the way next. Before we go back in the box on Smooth.

played that last week also for the first time. New from Rob's Inn, Troubadour, That Certain Feeling. Written and produced by Niels, who's extremely busy. He does pop up as a producer in so many places, and he's also got a brand new album on the way. Played a track from that a couple of weeks ago, his take on Joy and Pain, and yeah, the new album due anytime now. Looking forward to getting our hands on that and sharing with you. So our Back in the Box this week, we've got a couple of big hitters, a couple of major artists, and a couple of tracks that we haven't played in the last 2 years. That's how we work it on Back in the Box. First up, 2001. And by 2001, he was already on his 12th album. He being Richard Elliot, a man from Scotland originally. Played with Tower of Power, of course. Superstar sax player. And the title track of that album is Crush. Part two of our Back in the Box, 2022, and the man who's got an album out this year, Chris Standring. Couple of memories. Next week, slightly different, we'll bring you the best of the year so far. The following week, I'll be on my travels to the Algar Smooth Jazz Festival, so we will have one of our best of shows. History of smooth jazz or cover versions, but we'll have a little delve. So a couple of specials over the way.

Smooth Grooves, Back in the Box, a couple of memories, Richard Elliott in 2001 and Crush. And part two of our Back in the Box this week, 2022, the album Simple Things. His 2026 album Time of Change, we will have a track from when we look back at the best of the year so far on next week's show. He's Chris Standring, of course, and this Change the World. Smooth Grooves, Back in the Box. 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Listen at any time on the social media, on the Richard Edwards page and on the Smooth Grooves page as well. Have a great week. Stay safe and well. Stay smooth and groovy. And looking forward to bringing you next week's special. There's so much great music already in 2026.

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16: Hi there. It's the Block Party Groove again. Welcome back. It's good to have you on board. My name is Clive with a Y, and I've got an hour of some great grooves and vibes that are going to make you feel real good. I got tracks from the likes of Sade, TLC, Beggar & Co, even Level 42 and the Human League. Okay, but let's kick off this show with, well, you know, we gotta stay connected.

Kicking off the show this week, the Block Party Groove with the Stereo MC, the British electronic hip-hop group that formed in 1985, and that was their breakthrough hit, Connected. I actually saw them when I was living in New York. They were supporting Jesus Jones, would you believe, a long, long time ago. Good. So how have you been? It's good to have you back. Weeks go so quickly, but the weather changes. Here in Portugal, we're 1 minute we're sunbathing, and then we're wrapping up and putting up umbrellas again. But hey, it's only March. Now let's move on with a yacht house mix. And I mean yacht, as in the boat, of course. This is Christopher Cross, and he's riding like the wind.

A remix there of Christopher Cross's debut single, Ride Like the Wind, which actually helped propel his self-titled album to a record-breaking sweep at the 1981 Grammy Awards. And of course, if you listen carefully, you can hear a prominent vocal performance also of Michael McDonald. Yeah, love that track. And as I say, it won Grammy Awards. It won Album of the Year, Record of the Year, Song of the Year, and Best New Artist. Christopher, whatever happened? You know, come on, work it out. Okay, you're listening to Clive here on the Block Party Groove here in Nazaré in Portugal. Wherever you're listening from, I'm sending you warm wishes, and my warm wishes continue with an artist that I love playing. I've probably played more than most artists on this show. It's, of course, the incredible Sade. This is taken from her Diamond Life album, Hang On to Your Love.

0: Another debut single there, that was Sade's debut single back in 1984, Hang On To Your Love. What a great album that was, Diamond Life. It's one of those albums that just doesn't ever age, and it's a long, long time ago now. Love it. Anyway.
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0: So we had the Oscars this week. What did you think? Did you see a lot of the movies? I tried to watch as many as I could, and I do think One Battle From Another was a really worthy winner. Sinners also was very good, and I can't wait to watch the movie Weapons and see the best supporting actress perform in that. Okay, so you can let me know where you're listening from. Message me on Instagram, CliveMTV. Clive with a Y, MTV. Maybe I can even play a track for you. Give me some suggestions. Okay, now we're going to move on. And the next track I want to play you is a brand new single. It's my single of the week. It's from the band Cannons. And this track is called These Nights on the Block Party Groove.

My single of the week there is from Cannons. Now, Cannons are a Los Angeles-based indie pop trio that were formed in 2013. And they're kind of known for their nocturnal sound that blends dreamy pop with disco and using 80s-inspired synths. And I like that track. It's a little bit different for us, but that was called These Nights, and it came out a few weeks ago. Okay, you are listening to Clive. Clive with a Y on the Block Party Groove. Now, let's have two in a row. We're going to kind of go back in time with TLC, and we're having a hip-hop vibe for our two in a row this week on the Block Party Groove.

0: Our two in a row there this week on the Block Party Groove with that hip-hop vibe. First up, we had TLC and their 1994 hit Creep, the lead single from their diamond-certified album Crazy Sexy Cool. It earned the trio a Grammy Award for the best R&B performance by a duo or group. And it really became one of the most iconic R&B tracks of the 90s. Now, I don't know if you remember, the video was like featured the girls in silk pajamas, and it became a bit of a fashion touchstone and helped establish their cool, sexy persona for that era. But Lisa Leftime, she wasn't really into it, but hey, rest in peace, Lisa Left Eye. Then we had, of course, Potato Head People. I've played that track several times over the years. The Vancouver-based production duo of Nick Wisdom and Astrological, and that is their kind of collaboration there with Postunos of De La Soul, alongside the soulful vocals from Canadian singer Kapok. I really like that track. It was their second single from their third studio album, Mellow Fantasy.
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0: Okay, now let's go back and see what happened in music history on this day. Well, way, way back in 1969, Yoko Ono married John Lennon in a civil ceremony in Gibraltar. There you go. And in 2005, 50 Cent became the first solo artist to have three singles in the US top five simultaneously. That was Candy Shop, How We Do, and Disco Inferno. How good was that album, 50? Okay, what about birthdays? So we had in 1955, Bruce Willis, the actor who also had a huge hit with his cover of Under the Boardwalk. He was born. And then we've got Ruth Poynter, born in 1946. She's a vocalist for the Grammy-winning R&B group, obviously the Poynter Sisters. And in 2024, Dr. Dre, the hip-hop pioneer, he received a star on the Hollywood Walk of Fame, where he was joined by Eminem, Snoop Dogg, and once again, 50 Cent. What about the charts? Let's look at

The second single released there from his 2006 debut album, In My Own Words, that was, of course, Neo and So Sick. And that became Neo's first number one hit on both the US Billboard and the UK singles charts. Again, what a great album. Okay, you are listening to the Block Party Groove here with me, Clive of the Y. Let's have another two in a row where we're going to travel a bit. We're going to Brazil, and after that, we're going to Cuba on the Block Party Groove.

Now, don't say I don't take you places. There we went to Brazil with the very first track by the French DJ and producer David K and the Trip to Brazil project, which reimagined, of course, the Brazilian classic Masquinada, bringing that deep house to the world-famous melody. It actually features vocals of Rolando Faria, and it was originally released in 2014 as part of the Trip do Brasil compilation. It's really, really interesting when you get the classic hits changed or updated to this kind of house beat. Very, very good. Okay, and then we went to Cuba, where apparently it was raining, with a track called Rain in Cuba, and that's from Joe Hertz. Now, he is a London-based producer, and he's actually the son of the famous DJ Pete Tong. And that was actually recorded in 2019, and it was the standout single that later appeared on his 2020 debut album, Current Blues. Worth checking out. He's an artist I don't know too much about, other than his identity. And as I say, that track was called Rain in Cuba, which we do not want, but it was also a bit of a collaboration because it was with the Jazztronica duo Blue Lab Beats, who of course I play a lot on the show, and the London rapper Barney Artist and the soulful vocalist Sam Wills. So a real collaboration there on Rain in Cuba. Okay, you're listening to the Block Party Groove here with me, Clive. Now we're going to play some British music to see us out. First up, we're going to have the British Brit Funk movement band Beggar and Co. And the track that was released in 1981, Somebody Help Me Out. Beggar and Co.

Beggar & Co, a real cornerstone of the British Britfunk movement there, and their 1981 anthem, Somebody Help Me Out, which peaked at number 15 on the official UK singles chart. And of course, the band also featured on Spandau Ballet's huge, huge hit, Chant Number One, We Don't Need This Pressure On. Good stuff. Okay, and now we're going to stay in England. We're going to go to Sheffield because it's a kind of a remix of a classic track by the Human League. It's like, so where did you meet her? Well, she was working as a waitress in a cocktail bar. You know what I mean.

Human League's 1981, their masterpiece, Don't You Want Me. And that was remixed by the Purple Disco Machine. It was re-released in 2021 to celebrate the 40th anniversary of the album Dare. And the German DJ Purple Disco Machine did his own little mix on there, which was pretty good. Okay, so that's about it for me here on the Block Party Groove this week. I hope you've enjoyed the show. I've really enjoyed playing these tracks for you. So I will be back next week, of course, with more vibes, more grooves, and just make sure you keep spreading your soulful love around. Look after yourselves. And to play us out, Level 42, a British jazz funk band, and a track called Love Meeting Love, which was released in 1980. And it's actually their debut single. Okay, so take care, everybody. See you next week.

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1: Lioness Promotions presents Mr. and Mrs. Vinyl, Episode 1. A night when four married couples show off their musical talent and we get to find out how well they know their spouse. On Saturday, the 11th of July, 2026, at the luxurious Gentings Casino, Temple Street, Wolverhampton, WV24AQ. Witness, for the first time, four couples from London, Birmingham and West Bromwich battle it out for a cash prize.
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6: This deep dive is brought to you by Genesis Radio Birmingham. So, I want you to imagine something for a second. Picture a man taking a bullet to the chest right in his own home.
7: Yeah, an absolutely terrifying scenario.
6: Right. And then, just 2 days later, with the actual assassins still walking the streets, he stands up on a stage in front of like 80,000 people.
7: Which is just incomprehensible bravery.
6: It really is. He literally unbuttons his shirt and shows the crowd his bleeding bandages. Now, I mean, ask yourself, does that sound like the guy on the brightly colored, super relaxed beach towel hanging in your college dorm room?
7: Huh? No, it definitely does not.
6: Because you know the image I'm talking about. We all do. It's completely ubiquitous. It's that that sanitized caricature, you know, yeah. Smiling face, maybe a waving palm tree, a plume of smoke, and this promise of a catchy, laid-back beat.
7: Right. The image that basically just says, you know, relax, don't worry, go on vacation.
6: Exactly. But today, our goal is to really look at the actual man behind that poster.
7: Yeah, because, you know, we like our cultural icons to be digestible. We want to shrink them down so they fit neatly onto a t-shirt or a coffee mug.
6: Right, make them safe.
7: Exactly. We curate them to reflect what we want to feel. But when you step into the actual historical, ethnomusicological and political record of his life, it completely shatters that commercialized facade.
6: Really does.
7: We're looking at a biographical landscape that is, frankly, gritty, deeply dangerous, and relentlessly militant.
6: So our mission today is to basically tear down that mythology. We're using a whole stack of historical texts, ethnomusicological analyses, and, you know, biographical accounts for the people who actually stood in the room with it.
7: The real primary sources.
6: Exactly. We are going to explore the unvarnished reality of Bob Marley's life and work. And, I mean, we are tracing a path that feels almost fictional when you read it.
7: It really reads like a movie script sometimes.
6: It does. We're going from severe rural poverty and relentless childhood bullying to surviving a politically motivated assassination attempt, all the way to becoming this global spiritual icon whose music served as a literal weapon for truth. Okay, let's unpack this.
7: So, to understand the global icon, the massive stadium tours, and that universal message, we first have to really understand the psychology of the ultimate outsider.
6: Right, because he wasn't always this unifying figure.
7: No, not at all. Before the fame, before the dreadlocks, this was a child who was forged in a profound psychological crucible. So we have to travel back to 1945.
6: It's rural Jamaica, right.
7: Exactly. To a rural village called Nine Mile in St. Anne Parish.
6: And the details of his birth alone are just startling, especially when you look at the power dynamics involved.
7: It's incredibly uncomfortable to look at, yeah.
6: For sure. Because his mother, Sidella, was a black Jamaican girl, and she was only 18 years old.
7: Right.
6: And his father, Norval Marley, was a white Jamaican of Welsh descent who was, like, roughly 60 years old at the time.
7: Yeah, the age gap and the racial dynamics are just stark. And our sources paint a very specific, somewhat disturbing picture of Norval.
6: Yeah, what was his deal?
7: Well, he was a plantation overseer, so he rode around on a horse, parading this completely unearned authority over the local workers.
6: Wow.
7: Yeah, and he even falsely claimed to be a captain in the British Royal Navy.
6: Wait, he just made that up?
7: Completely fabricated it. He used that fake prestige to kind of navigate rural Jamaican society and get respect. But, you know, more importantly for the psychological development of his son, Norval was a ghost.
6: Right, he wasn't around.
7: He was largely absent from the boy's life, and he eventually passed away when his son was just 10 years old.
6: And, I mean, leaving a child in that specific post-colonial environment with that specific mixed heritage was basically hanging a giant target on his back.
7: Oh, absolutely.
6: Because being the son of a young black woman and an older white plantation overseer made him an immediate outcast. I mean, he was relentlessly bullied in rural Jamaica for his light skin.
7: Yeah, he was called terrible names. He didn't fit in anywhere.
6: Right. He didn't fit in with the black community, who literally saw the face of the oppressor in him. And he certainly wasn't accepted by the white establishment, who just viewed him as illegitimate.
7: He was a kid caught in the treacherous, lonely middle of this intensely racially bifurcated society. And that early alienation, I really believe this is the Rosetta Stone for his entire worldview.
6: How so? Like, how does that connect to the music later?
7: Well, when society rejects you from all sides, you don't have the luxury of just inheriting an identity.
6: Right. Right. You can't just be what your parents are.
7: Exactly. You have to build one from scratch. And this explains his later obsession with Pan-Africanism, with tearing down systemic barriers and fighting for universal equality.
6: Because he needed a system where he actually belonged.
7: Yes. He couldn't rely on the existing societal structures to protect him, so he sought a deeper, older, and much more universal framework to belong to.
6: That makes so much sense. But, you know, that isolation in the countryside eventually became economically unsustainable for his family.
7: They had to move to survive.
6: Right. So when he was 12 years old, his mother packed them up and moved to Trenchtown in Kingston.
7: And Trenchtown is, it's a whole different world.
6: Yeah, for you listening, we really need to be clear about what Trenchtown was. Because this wasn't just like a tough neighborhood.
7: No, it was extreme poverty.
6: Right. We're talking about open sewage running right through the dirt streets, densely packed government-built concrete yards, and these sprawling squatter settlements.
7: It was a very desperate place.
6: But, and this is what struck me when reading the sources,
8: right,
6: Trenchtown was also this incredibly potent incubator for art. Like, it wasn't just misery.
7: No, it was vibrating with creativity.
6: Yeah. Kind of makes me think of the Seattle grunge scene in the early 90s. Or like Detroit's Motown in the 60s. It was this harsh, high-pressure environment that acted as a hyper-accelerator for explosive musical creativity.
7: That's a great comparison. The environment actually necessitated the art. Trenchtown was culturally rich, specifically because of its economic despair.
6: Because people needed an outlet.
7: An outlet and an income. It was filled with aspiring musicians, vocal coaches, and young people looking for an exit strategy from poverty because traditional economic avenues were completely blocked off for them.
6: But, I mean, you couldn't just walk out your door with a guitar and start singing, right? The streets of West Kingston were incredibly unforgiving.
7: Oh, extremely violent and territorial.
6: Which poses a massive contradiction for me. You have this sensitive, bullied, mixed-race kid from the quiet countryside who already feels completely alienated.
7: Right.
6: So how does a kid like that survive the vicious, you know, rude boy street culture of Trenchtown?
7: Hmm.
6: It was a place run by tough guys and street gangs.
8: Yeah.
6: You didn't survive by just writing poetry.
7: No, you definitely didn't. He survived by adapting and basically by becoming tougher than the concrete he walked on.
6: Wow. So he fought back.
7: He had to. He developed formidable street fighting skills. He was also a highly competitive, very aggressive athlete, particularly in football or soccer, as you might call it.
6: Right. He was famous for playing soccer.
7: He built a physical reputation that demanded respect from the local gangs. He actually earned the nickname Tough Gong during this time.
6: Oh, I always thought Tough Gong was just like a cool record label name.
7: A lot of people think that. But no, it wasn't just because it sounded cool. It was a necessary survival mechanism. He wasn't just a singer. He was someone who would physically put you on the ground if you crossed him.
6: That is wild. And that street tough survival instinct naturally bled right into his ambitions. Because for ghetto youth in Kingston, you basically had two doors out.
7: Yeah, very limited options.
6: Right. Door number one, fall into the gang life, become a political enforcer, and probably die very young. Or door number two, try to break into the nascent Jamaican music industry.
7: And he went straight for door number two.
6: He sure did.
7: He fully immersed himself in the mechanics of vocal harmony. By 1963, he formed a vocal group called the Wailing Wailers with his friends Peter Tosh and Bunny Wailer.
6: And they had a mentor, right?
7: Yes, they found a mentor in a successful local Trenchtown singer named Joe Higgs. And Higgs would literally hold free vocal classes in the alleyways of the government yards.
6: That is so cool, like an alleyway conservatory.
7: Exactly.
8: Yeah.
7: He was teaching these tough street kids how to harmonize, how to project their voices, and how to control their breath.
6: And I love listening to those really early tracks. because for anyone who hasn't heard them, it sounds absolutely nothing like the heavy hypnotic reggae that made him a global deity later on.
7: No, it's a completely different genre.
6: It was this upbeat, kind of frantic American R&B influenced sound called ska.
7: Because they were picking up radio signals from Miami and New Orleans on their shortwave radios.
6: Right. Listening to Ray Charles, The Drifters, and Fats Domino. Mm. And then they were translating that American shuffle into this fast, bouncy, offbeat Jamaican rhythm.
7: They were brilliant at synthesizing those sounds.
6: They even had a massive local hit in 1964 called Simmer Down, which was literally a message to the local rude boys to cool their violent tempers.
7: And getting a hit on the local sound systems was a huge cultural victory. But we have to talk about the financial reality of the Jamaican music industry at the time.
6: Oh, yeah. It was brutal, wasn't it?
7: It was incredibly predatory. The entire infrastructure was designed to extract value from the artists and keep them impoverished.
6: How so?
7: Well, the producers owned the studios, they owned the pressing plants, and they owned the sound systems. The artists were viewed as entirely disposable.
6: Like factory workers.
7: Exactly. The sources detail how a producer named Leslie Kong paid a mere $20 for those first singles.
6: Wait, $20?
7: $20 total.
6: Right.
7: The Wailing Wailers were generating hits that the whole island was dancing to, but they literally couldn't afford a hot meal.
6: And that brutal financial mathematics led to a decision that honestly sounds like a glitch in reality to me.
7: It is a very strange chapter.
6: It's 1966. The Wailing Wailers have had a number one hit in Jamaica, but the lead singer is still completely broke. His mother had previously relocated to the United States to find domestic work, so he just leaves the island.
7: He steps completely out of the music scene for an extended period, moving to the United States to live with his mother.
6: And the destination wasn't New York or Los Angeles like you might expect.
7: No, it was Delaware.
6: I just cannot get over this image from our sources. The future global icon of reggae, the spiritual leader of millions, is living in freezing Delaware, going by the alias Donald Marley.
7: Donald Marley, it's so strange to say.
6: It really is. And what is he doing? He's working as a lab assistant at a DuPont facility, and then he takes a job on a Chrysler assembly line building cars.
7: It is the most surreal mental picture.
6: Bob Marley driving a forklift in Delaware.
7: Yeah.
6: That's wild.
7: It is a jarring juxtaposition, for sure. But the architectural blueprint of his later political philosophy was heavily drafted in that Delaware factory.
6: You think so?
7: Absolutely. Think about it. Imagine being a young black man already carrying the profound psychological weight of his mixed heritage, working blue-collar, grueling shifts in 1960s America.
6: Right. Right in the middle of the civil rights movement.
7: Exactly. The movement is raging. The systemic racism in the United States was palpable, it was undeniable, and it was deeply violent.
6: He wasn't watching the struggle of the African diaspora on television. Yeah. He was clocking into it every single morning.
7: That's a great way to put it. And the sources note that this American experience deepened his introversion and actually triggered a period of depression.
6: Really?
7: Yes. But it also rapidly matured his political consciousness. He was reading deeply, experiencing the harsh reality of being black in the West. That blue-collar American crucible ultimately drove him back to Jamaica, but he returned as a fundamentally changed man.
6: The innocence was gone.
7: Completely. Yeah. He was carrying a much heavier, more militant perspective. The bouncy optimism of ska just wasn't going to cut it anymore.
6: Right, because returning to Jamaica is where the architecture of his sound and honestly his soul really gets built. Mm. It wasn't just the American experience that changed him. It was a profound spiritual awakening that transformed his music from localized pop into a global weapon.
7: Yes. In 1966, shortly after he married his wife Rita, a monumental event occurred in Jamaica.
6: The royal visit.
7: Yes. Emperor Haile Selassie I of Ethiopia visited the island. And Rita actually witnessed this visit in person.
6: And that was a big deal for her.
7: A massive deal.
6: Yeah.
7: The sheer spiritual gravity of that moment had a profound impact on her. She shared this experience with her husband, and that served as the major catalyst for his conversion to Rastafari.
6: Now, for you listening, it's incredibly easy to reduce Rastafari to a Halloween costume, you know, like smoking ganja and having dreadlocks.
7: Which is a huge disservice to the culture.
6: Exactly. Because the sources are clear that it is an incredibly complex theology. The academic texts we read refer to it as an ontological framework or livity. But I wanted to ask you, what does that actually look like on a Tuesday for a young musician in Kingston? Like, how does that abstract theology change your daily reality?
7: Well, Olivetti is a total way of life. It emerged in the 1930s, and it's this blend of Protestant Christianity with an intense Pan-African political consciousness. And on a practical level, it dictated literally everything. It dictated diet, the Ital diet, which is essentially a strict natural veganism.
6: So avoiding salt and processed foods.
7: Exactly. It also dictated social interactions, which often involved deep philosophical reasoning sessions rather than just idle chatter.
6: Fascinating.
7: And crucially, it provided a counter-narrative to colonial Christianity. It viewed Western colonial and imperialist systems, and that includes the police, the politicians, and the traditional church, as the corrupt Babylon.
6: And they saw themselves differently.
7: Yes, it saw the African diaspora as exiles waiting for redemption and repatriation to Zion, which is Africa.
6: So it's a complete rejection of the colonial state. The dreadlocks and the ganja weren't just stylistic choices to look cool in an album cover.
7: Not at all. The dreadlocks were based on the biblical Nazirite vow in Leviticus. It was a symbol of spiritual commitment and a direct, visible rejection of Western Eurocentric standards of grooming and respectability.
6: Like you wore your hair like a lion's mane to signal that you did not belong to Babylon's system.
7: Precisely. And the use of ganja was not recreational. That's a huge misconception. It was a sacrament used specifically to produce heightened spiritual states during those reasoning sessions we talked about. This wasn't a lifestyle brand. It was a theology of resistance.
6: And as his spirituality shifted, the actual mechanics of the music had to shift to accommodate it,
8: yeah.
6: Right? Because you can't sing deep theological treatises about the fall of Western imperialism over a bouncy, frantic 120 beats per minute ska rhythm.
7: No, it would sound completely absurd.
6: So the music slowed down, it morphed into rocksteady, and then finally into the heavy, deep, meditative rhythm of reggae.
7: And that transition to reggae is a masterclass in musical utility. The rhythm shifted to what is called the one drop, where the emphasis falls heavily on the third beat of the measure.
6: Which gives it that iconic feel.
7: Right, and the bass line stopped being just rhythmic support in the background. It moved to the forefront, becoming the primary melody of the track.
6: Oh, that's true. You hum the bass lines in his songs.
7: Exactly. This slower, heavy, hypnotic groove gave the lyrics incredible room to breathe. It allowed the listener to actually absorb the weight of the philosophical and political message he was delivering.
6: And this is exactly when the global machine starts to take notice.
7: Mm.
6: In 1972, Bob Marley and the Wailers signed with Chris Blackwell at Island Records.
7: A pivotal moment.
6: Yeah, because Blackwell recognized that he wasn't just dealing with a talented Caribbean singer. He was dealing with a charismatic prophet who had a message that could reach far beyond the local Jamaican audience.
7: Blackwell's strategy was brilliant in its subversion, really. He took this deeply spiritual, militant Jamaican group and he packaged them with the rebellious rock and roll aesthetic.
6: Like leather jackets and attitude.
7: Yes. He marketed them like he would market the Rolling Stones or Jimi Hendrix. They even toured the United States, opening for Bruce Springsteen and Sly and the Family Stone.
6: That is a crazy lineup.
7: Right. Blackwell positioned them directly at white suburban rock fans who were looking for the next countercultural revolution following the death of the 60s hippie dream.
6: It's the ultimate musical Trojan horse.
7: I love that analogy.
6: Because, you know, you, as the listener in London or Los Angeles, are drawn in by this sweet, irresistible, head-bobbing groove.
7: Mm.
6: You're dancing in your living room. You're tapping your steering wheel. The melody is just so beautiful.
7: It pulls you right in.
6: And then suddenly you realize you are singing along to a fierce, uncompromising teardown of systemic oppression, police brutality, and hundreds of years of colonialism. The music bypasses your intellectual defenses.
7: That mechanism, that Trojan horse of pop melody carrying radical politics, it influenced subsequent generations across the entire globe.
6: Oh, massively.
7: Punk rockers in London, early hip-hop artists in the Bronx, and future reggae musicians everywhere studied that exact blueprint. He proved that you didn't have to water down your radical political stance to achieve massive global commercial success. You could literally use the pop music format to wage a spiritual war.
6: But you know, waging a spiritual war makes you enemies. Being a prophet with a Trojan horse of political messaging made him incredibly dangerous to those in power.
7: It really did.
6: His rising influence dragged him right into the crossfire of a nation that was tearing itself apart.
7: Yeah, to understand the severe danger he was in, you have to look at Kingston in the late 1970s as a violent proxy war.
6: Right, and we should mention, depending on which historical source you read, you will see deep sympathies for Prime Minister Michael Manley's Democratic Socialist Party, the PNP.
7: Yes.
6: But in other sources, you'll find fierce defenses of Edward Saga's capitalist right-wing party. the JLP.
7: We aren't taking sides here, obviously.
6: No, not at all. Because the Cold War context meant international powers were heavily interested in Jamaican politics, making everything more volatile. But regardless of which side's ideology you analyze, the historical reality on the pavement was identical.
7: Which was that both factions were using heavily armed partisan street gangs to control Kingston's neighborhoods.
6: And the collateral damage was staggering. The streets were flooded with guns. It was tribal warfare block by block.
7: It was a terrifying time for everyday citizens.
6: And in the midst of this escalating violence, the government decided to organize the Smile Jamaica concert in December 1976. The stated goal was to ease national tensions through music.
7: Which sounds nice in theory.
6: Right. But because the concert was organized by the PNP government and elections were coming up, his participation was viewed by the rival faction as a political endorsement.
7: Even though he absolutely refused to align with either side.
6: He was completely neutral.
7: But he was the most powerful voice on the island. Both sides wanted to weaponize his influence. When he agreed to play the concert simply for the people, it put a massive target on his back.
6: Which led to one of the most terrifying nights of his life. On the night of December 3rd, 1976, just 2 days before the concert, two Datsun vehicles pulled up to his home and rehearsal space at 56 Hope Road.
7: The details of this night are chilling.
6: Armed gunmen stormed the property. It wasn't a robbery. It was a targeted assassination attempt.
7: They came to kill him.
6: He was shot in the chest, the bullet grazing his sternum and lodging in his arm. His wife, Rita, was shot in the head while trying to escape in a car. His manager, Don Taylor, took 5 bullets in the lower body and was critically wounded.
7: Given the sheer volume of automatic gunfire described in the police reports, it was an absolute miracle that there were no fatalities. The trauma of that night cannot be overstated.
6: I can't even imagine.
7: But what is truly astounding and what cemented his legacy forever is his reaction. 2 days later, with the shooter still at large and the entire island on edge, he walked out onto the stage at the Smile Jamaica concert.
6: He performed for 80,000 people. He rolled up his sleeve and unbuttoned his shirt to show the audience the bandages.
7: It was an ultimate display of defiance.
6: He effectively told the gunman, "You missed, and I'm still singing."
7: After that performance, though, the reality of the threat forced him into exile. For his own safety, he fled to London.
6: He had to get out.
7: And it was there, in the gloomy aftermath of surviving a murder attempt, separated from his homeland, that he recorded what Time magazine would later name the greatest album of the 20th century, Exodus.
6: Okay, this is where I have to push back, or at least ask for a major recontextualization from you.
7: Right, what is it?
6: Because when you look at the track list of the Exodus album, you find the song Three Little Birds, you know the lyrics, "Don't worry about a thing, because every little thing is going to be all right."
7: Everyone knows that song.
6: Right, but looking at the context, he gets shot in his own home. His wife is almost killed. He has to flee his country in fear for his life. And he goes to London and records a happy little jingle about birds singing on his doorstep.
7: It seems disconnected.
6: It sounds completely naive. How does that fit into the narrative of a militant political revolutionary?
7: It is entirely understandable why you'd see it that way, especially given how the song has been co-opted today for, you know, diaper commercials and romantic comedies. Mm. But if we dig into the ethnomusicological analysis in our sources, Three Little Birds is masterfully reframed. You have to place those lyrics in the mouth of a man who just survived a political hit squad and was forced into freezing exile.
6: Okay.
7: When you do that, it ceases to be a naive major chord slogan. It becomes the sound of quiet, desperate resistance.
6: Quiet resistance. Walk me through the mechanics of that. How is singing about birds resistance?
7: It is a strict, militant psychological discipline. When the world is literally trying to kill you, when your home is violated by gunmen, the natural human response is paralyzing fear, paranoia, and rage.
6: Yeah, I'd be terrified.
7: Exactly. So refusing to succumb to that panic is a revolutionary act. Singing every little thing is going to be all right isn't ignoring the danger. He isn't pretending the bullets weren't real.
6: There's like a mantra.
7: Yes. It is a deliberate regulation of his internal emotion. It is a refusal to let the violence dictate his soul. He's actively singing peace into existence when his reality was defined by war.
6: Wow. He's basically saying, you can shoot me, you can drive me out of my home, but you cannot make me live in fear. The optimism isn't ignorance. The optimism is the weapon.
7: Beautifully said. And that profound courage is what elevated him from a mere pop star to a global moral authority, because he could have stayed safely in London forever.
6: He was a superstar at that point.
7: He was rich. He was famous. He was celebrated by the British punk and rock scenes. The Clash were singing about him. But he chose to return to the Crucible.
6: Why?
7: He decided to leverage his newfound global superstar status to force a peace in Jamaica that the armed politicians simply could not achieve on their own.
6: Which brings us to the logistics of one of the most incredible events in music history. The April 1978 One Love Peace Concert.
7: A legendary moment.
6: And the origin story of this concert is wild. It wasn't put together by some corporate promoter at Live Nation. It was organized by two rival gang leaders, Claudia Massup from the right-wing JLP and Bucky Marshall from the left-wing PMP.
7: They were the generals of the street war.
6: Exactly. And they happened to be locked up in the exact same jail cell together.
7: The irony there is profound. The architects of the violence were placed in a confined space, and they basically realized that the political war was utterly destroying their own communities.
6: While the politicians were totally safe.
7: Right. The politicians were safe in their mansions, but the ghetto youth were dying in the streets. Massup and Marshall knew a truce was necessary, but they also knew neither side trusted the other.
6: So who do they turn to?
7: The only entity on earth with the cultural power, the spiritual gravity, and the street credibility to guarantee a truce was the man they had previously driven into exile.
6: So these gang leaders secure their release, arrange funding, and literally fly to London to knock on his door.
7: It's an amazing image.
6: They convince him to return. He agrees. And his performance at the National Stadium in Kingston becomes a defining moment of the decade.
7: The tension in that stadium was unimaginable.
6: I bet. Both heavily armed factions were in the crowd. The rival politicians were in the front row. And then, spontaneously, during his performance of the song Jammin', he calls Prime Minister Michael Manley and opposition leader Edward Seega up onto the stage.
7: It is a moment of sheer terrifying audacity. You have to remember, these two men represented factions that had recently tried to kill him.
6: And yet he brings them up.
7: Yes, and the footage shows him in this almost trance-like state, stomping to the rhythm. He physically takes the right hand of the left-wing leader and the left hand of the right-wing leader, and he joins their hands together above his own head.
6: Gives me chills just thinking about it.
7: He used his sheer spiritual gravity to force a public physical truce in front of the entire nation.
6: And that single act of peacemaking catapulted him onto the global diplomatic stage.
7: Mm.
6: He wasn't just a musician anymore. He was a Pan-African ambassador.
7: He really was.
6: By 1980, he was invited to perform at the official independence ceremony for the newly liberated nation of Zimbabwe.
7: A massive honor.
6: And our sources describe this incredibly tense scene there. The stadium was packed, and massive crowds outside were trying to break in. The police used tear gas to control the stampeding crowds, and the gas drifted over the stadium.
7: While he was performing?
6: Yes. While other members of his entourage literally fled the stage choking, he refused to leave. He returned to the microphone, singing his anthem, Zimbabwe, amidst the tear gas, proving to the guerrilla freedom fighters that he stood with them in the trenches.
7: The global resonance of his message is staggering, and it operates on so many multiple levels.
6: Give me some examples, because it really is everywhere.
7: The sources highlight how his music inspired the Refugee All-Stars, which is a band formed by survivors of brutal amputations in war-torn Sierra Leone.
6: Wow.
7: And when 33 Chilean miners were trapped underground for 69 days in 2010, facing near certain death, one of the first things they requested upon establishing a supply line was to hear his song, Buffalo Soldier.
6: That is unbelievable.
7: There are even statues of him erected by formerly warring ethnic factions in Serbia and Croatia.
6: It's incredible.
7: Mm.
6: Like, how does a hyper-local Jamaican experience of trench-down poverty, Rastafarian theology, and Kingston gang violence translate perfectly to trapped miners in South America, or refugees in West Africa, or warring factions in the Balkans?
7: It translates because he provided a universal vocabulary for human suffering and resilience.
6: A universal vocabulary.
7: Yes. His music bridges vastly different cultures and generations because it identifies a common enemy, Babylon.
6: Right. Going back to that Rastafari theology.
7: Exactly. In his framework, Babylon is any system of oppression, corruption, or dehumanization. So whether that's a mind collapse caused by corporate greed, a civil war fueled by ethnic hatred, or systemic poverty in a government yard, it's all Babylon.
6: He gave them a name for their pain.
7: And he gave dispossessed people around the world a rhythm for their resilience. His songs acknowledge that the system is rigged, but they provide the emotional and spiritual fuel required to keep fighting it.
6: Here's where it gets really interesting, though.
7: Okay, where are we going?
6: Well, as his global myth grew to these messianic proportions, the real human man started to disappear behind the legend. To truly understand him, we have to strip away the deity-like status and look at the flawed, complex, sometimes contradictory human being.
7: That is a crucial pivot in our understanding, because Chris Blackwell, the founder of Island Records, famously noted that there are no facts in Jamaica.
6: What did he mean by that?
7: He meant that folklore and reality blur together instantly. And the artist himself understood the power of myth-making. He intentionally shrouded his life in mysticism.
6: Oh, like in his interviews.
7: Exactly. He rarely gave straight answers in interviews, preferring to speak in parables and biblical allegories. But the messy reality of his life often contradicted that pristine image of the smiling peacemaker.
6: Yeah, the sources really don't shy away from the contradictions. For one, he had 11 officially recognized children with multiple different women, despite remaining married to Rita. His personal life was deeply chaotic.
7: It was very complicated. And the biographical record contains much darker rumors and allegations as well.
6: Yeah, let's talk about that.
7: In her later autobiography, his wife Rita claimed instances of physical abuse and even rape.
6: Which is incredibly hard.

0: about how modern media has essentially emasculated his legacy.
1: Emasculated how?
0: They argue that the global radio machine has taken this fierce, militant revolutionary who admired the Black Panthers, who sang passionately about burning and looting, and turned him into a harmless, smiling mascot for college kids and vacationers.
1: This dives deep into the sociology of fame and how the public curates a legend. We have a collective psychological tendency to smooth out the rough, jagged edges of our heroes. We desperately want them to be perfect avatars of peace or justice.
0: Because it's easier.
1: Exactly. A pristine prophet is much easier for the mainstream to digest than a deeply flawed, aggressive man who hurt the people closest to him. But this raises an important ethical and artistic question.
0: What's the question?
1: Does the message of liberation and universal love lose its power if the messenger is deeply imperfect?
0: I think for you, the listener, the answer is usually no.
1: Why do you say that?
0: Because when you look at how fans connect his music to their daily experiences, they connect despite the gritty reality of his personal life, and perhaps even because of it.
1: That's a good point.
0: His music never pretends that life is easy or pure. It acknowledges that life is hard, unfair, complex, and full of hypocrisy. If he were a perfect, unblemished saint, maybe his music wouldn't resonate so deeply in our incredibly imperfect world.
1: The grit and the grace are inseparable. You cannot have the transcendent peace of one love without the militant aggression of his street survival.
0: Right.
1: But ultimately, that gritty human reality caught up to him in the most undeniable way possible. His own mortality.
0: It's tragic how early it happened, too.
1: Very. And facing that mortality led to his final and perhaps most enduring gift to the world.
0: Yeah. In 1977, while he was in exile in London, he injured his toe while playing a casual game of football with some journalists.
1: Just a normal sports injury, it seemed.
0: Right. It seemed like a minor sports injury that just wouldn't heal.
1: Yeah.
0: But when he finally went to a doctor, a biopsy revealed he had a credulous lentiginous melanoma.
1: A very rare and aggressive form of skin cancer under his toenail.
0: And the medical advice was clear and urgent. Immediate amputation of the toe to stop the cancer from spreading. But he absolutely refused.
1: The refusal was rooted deeply in his Rastafari beliefs.
0: How so?
1: Well, the interpretation of Leviticus 21.5 dictates that one should not make baldness upon their head, nor shave off the corners of their beard, nor make any cuttings in their flesh.
0: So surgery was out of the question.
1: Amputation was viewed as a desecration of the natural body the Creator gave him. He opted for a less invasive procedure that simply removed the nail bed. But unfortunately, it was not enough to halt the aggressive melanoma.
0: And instead of seeking further standard treatment or slowing down, he did the exact opposite.
1: He kept going.
0: He continued to tour relentlessly, pushing his physical body to the absolute limit. He essentially ignored the advancing disease, carrying the weight of his global movement on his shoulders, until he physically collapsed while jogging in New York's Central Park in September 1980.
1: And by then, the cancer had metastasized wildly. It was in his brain, his lungs, and his liver.
0: Knowing his time was critically short, he made the monumental decision to play what would be his final concert in Pittsburgh just days after that collapse.
1: The willpower that must have taken is unimaginable.
0: He was in severe, unimaginable physical pain, struggling to even maintain his balance on stage. Yet he delivered a haunting, beautiful set. And it was during this final period of his life that he recorded Redemption Song.
1: And when you listen to Redemption Song, it is a stark, jarring departure from everything else he recorded in that era.
0: Yeah, it sounds totally different.
1: There is no heavy, hypnotic bass line. There is no one-drop drum beat. There are no soaring backing vocals from the i3s. It features just him and an acoustic guitar.
0: It was a return to his early folk influences, like Bob Dylan.
1: Yes, but more poignantly, it was a return to the poverty of his youth in the government yards of Trenchtown, where a battered acoustic guitar was the only instrument available to him.
0: The mechanics of the song are stripped bare so that the lyrics stand completely unobstructed. He pulls directly from a 1937 speech by the Jamaican Pan-African philosopher Marcus Garvey.
1: Singing those famous lines.
0: Emancipate yourself from mental slavery. None but ourselves can free our minds.
1: He died shortly after recording it, passing away in a Miami hospital in May 1981 at the incredibly young age of 36.
0: Emancipate yourself from mental slavery. It's so heavy.
1: What's fascinating here is that Redemption Song is truly his magnum opus because it is the ultimate distillation of his entire life's philosophy.
0: It's his final thesis.
1: Exactly. Facing imminent painful death, he didn't write a song of despair, fear, or anger at the universe. He wrote a song actively passing the baton of resilience directly to the listener.
0: He was telling his audience that their existence, their freedom, and their soul

0: are not defined by world powers, by politicians, or by their oppressors.
1: He was giving them the final instruction manual for spiritual survival.
0: It is deeply moving to think about.
2: Yeah.
0: A terminally ill man in severe physical agony, delivering this powerful, universe-shifting message in the gentlest, most bare-bones way possible. It wasn't a shout of defiance. It was a whisper that shook the world.
1: That really was.
0: Okay, so we've covered an incredible expanse of ground today. We trace the arc from a bullied, mixed-race boy in rural Jamaica who didn't belong anywhere.
1: A total outsider.
0: We followed him into the brutal concrete yards of Trenchtown, where he forged his toughness. We watched him navigate predatory record producers, grueling shifts on a freezing American assembly line, and a profound spiritual awakening.
1: Through the reggae revolution.
0: We stood with him as he became a fierce political lightning rod, dodging bullets in his own home. And we examined the deeply flawed, complex human reality behind the messianic myth. And finally, we saw a global symbol of spiritual liberation who, facing his own death, passed the baton to us with a single acoustic guitar.
1: An incredible journey.
0: So what does this all mean for you listening right now? It means that this music is not just background noise for a beach vacation. It certainly remains the foundational bedrock for modern reggae, influencing decades of musicians who followed his blueprint.
1: But it's more than that.
0: Way more. It is a global tool for emotional survival. It's a vocabulary for the oppressed, a framework for resilience, and a reminder that even in the face of incredible violence, systemic poverty, and personal trauma, you have the power to regulate your mind and sing a new reality into existence.
1: And as we reflect on the weight of that legacy, I want to leave you with a final thought to ponder.
0: I'm ready.
1: He operated in an era of analog radio, shortwave transmissions, and vinyl records, yet his message managed to permeate the globe through sheer willpower and melodic genius.
0: True.
1: If you are alive today, in our modern era of hyper-connected social media, TikTok algorithms, and endless fracturing information overload, would his unifying message of one love be powerful enough to cut through the relentless digital noise and actually unite us?
0: That's a great question.
1: Or would the modern cynical machine dilute his magic, stripping away the revolutionary context and turning his profound message into just another fleeting, trending hashtag?
0: That is a heavy, challenging question to sit with. Next time you see that poster or hear that familiar laid-back beat, remember the complex, militant man who stood in front of the bullets. Thank you for joining us on this deep dive. Take care of yourselves and keep digging deeper.

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We need more love in the youths today. DJ Paz, tell them we need more love.

0: says so. Hit them where it hurt and left them under the dirt. 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Never stoop low.
1: It's a long, long, long, long, long, long. It's a long time I'm on. I listen DJ Pose on the reggae mix show. Yes. 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
0: Where the hell step it out? 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Yes, I am. Brrrr, bang and skank. Ja, I continually. 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

0: we have side by side in the place tonight. Ston's going to be dropping some tunes with us in a little bit. Also, Michael Tuffington will be here shortly, as well as Robbie Donald behind the decks in a little while as well. So, I'll leave you with Big Youth.
1: Man, oh man, hotter than sharp, as I would say. 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

0: Pam, big up himself, Dana, and Zimu inside the voice of Calipi, Dublin.
1: Ready to step out.
0: Can't stop, big up the team, you know. Ellie, Shanae, Maxine, Veronica, Aggie.

you could almost play this one for reform in it, yeah. You could have played this one for reform in it, yeah. All right, play it again. No, pick up everybody who voted, you know. Yeah. Me give my vote to Green Party, you know. Gandana de la Party, I'm grabbing them. Oh! Tough.

As we move nice and easy now, do remember every week we have a raffle. Big up everybody that take part in the raffle week in, week out. Tonight's raffle consists of a t-shirt courtesy of Side by Side Sound. Where's the t-shirt? Side by Side, where's the t-shirt? Let me see the t-shirt. Shook I big up yourself, you know. Yeah, so you're going to get one of these t-shirts. It's the best t-shirt in here tonight. You're also going to get a ganja leaf print by Aggie. Yeah, and she'll be doing a workshop at this Sunday's Roots Market, Sector 7. And then a diamond picture from our resident artist, Donna. Where's the picture? Is not that one, where she is the other one there? See them here? Yeah. See it there? Yeah. See it here? Yeah. Last week, Chuka, you mean? There we go. See it there. So tonight's raffle, peeps. It's 4-in-1. You just got to be in it to win it. Big up everybody who don't yet. Big up Side by Side for sponsoring. Me know me go buy 3 tickets. Oh, me forget about it. Yeah, I forget. Sorry. Yeah. No, me like this one, I know. No, me like... No. See, it's a shot. Yeah. Yeah. All right. As we move inside. Man like Calibus. You know what? Mostly.

with her. Yeah, pull up. Okay, big up. Yeah, man. Listen up, man. So, we got special guests sound in the building, people. We want to give a warm welcome and welcome inside on the platform for the first time outside of Bramsgrove. It's Bramsgrove, become Van Jack. Erdington. Oh, okay, even closer down the road is one of our very own. All right, then. Make some noise. Side by side sound system. Yeah, man, it's about like Jack in the building. Side by side sound system, man. One of our very own, man. You can check them out. All right. Inside, we're going to do this for half hour, right? Yeah, half hour side by side, half hour jam. So we now move. All right, Jack, you want to say anything to them before you start? All right, we're good to go. Let's move. Inside, man like Dennis Brown. 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

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A burning spirit culture, we are like. What you mean? 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

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Yeah. Them say, Keir Starmer, time is up. 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Inside, come on, a pyramid. 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

0: when my talk. As he move outside, Jesse Royal, inside Anthony B. Team call, Rubber Dub Party.
1: It's a Rubber Dub night. I'm feeling irate. Yo, Shalita.

Yeah, man, it's Jam Jam Monday, man. You know we do it. Sound System Culture each and every Monday. Every time. Big up everybody inside who got their raffle ticket now. Before me go any further, you know me do it each and every week. Everybody have a drink in them and raise it up and say, yeah, yeah. Yeah. Let me see. It's not quite a good look, you know. Yeah. Let's try again. Everybody have a drink in them, raise it up and say, yeah, yeah. For the rest of you, please, this is a place you're not to be allergic to the bar. It's the wrong place. All right. Inside, Calibots.

Zoom. 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Where is it? All right, one more. Exile. Inside Chronics. Me know bang on them, I like this one, I know. Different style. All right.

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Man like Jack on the wheels of steels. Inside the voice of one of our very own, Richie Culture. Big up the sound them who support them local artists, them in our solid thing for set, man. Inside Richie Culture. Richie Culture, anyway, than the visionaries, take the one up in them. Yo, Richie, big up for my birthday, bro.

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Baseball cap brothers and thing, right? All right. We still inside Richie Culture. Thing called Bag of Herbs.

0: Song is a gentleman you may see down here. He's part of the Friendly Fire Band. Natural Mystic. It's a thing called Salam. Side by side song.
1: Salam in peace.
0: Maxine, me know your tune, you know. 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
2: Babylon, you
0: big up all those at the Beltane Bash last week. 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
2: Get money fever, they will use their own.

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Yeah, as we move outside, inside, gossipy, a thing called caution, take caution. Babylon.

0: Bellsign sound. So Jack said to me, Mike, I can't come here and don't play my final tune and don't feature you. Yeah. Cause it's not many songs I've been dubplate, you know, but you see the songs I've been done dubplate. You can't kill anything anywhere, anytime. Yeah, so side by side sound alongside Mike of dubplate sign. Alright, side by sound. Give it to them.
1: Yo, where you say? Killing time again? Are the warring done from Birmingham? I might get up and represent side by side sound. Where we say stand, big up yourself and all of the crew them. Yo, sound boy, over there, so, over here, so, over there, so, anywhere you're there. You can't test the big side by side sound.
0: Miami.
1: I'm going to tell you why. It's a real sound system, not a laptop one. Now this one is a dubplate style.
0: Oh, no, no, it go right.
1: The sounds like side by side, who have them own amplifier, them own sound system. So any little dibby dibby DJ sound, listen. Not some boy, I gonna love that junior. And not some woman,
0: where I gonna big up
1: that junior. And not some
0: after this, what is this? It's a rap, you know. Alright, don't play inside.

0: Wildside Sound final entry for the nine man. Big up Son and the crew, you know. Inside, don't play.
1: Yo, what you say? Killing time again? Are the warring done from Birmingham?
0: Go on, man.
1: I represent Side by Side Sound. Where we say stand, big up yourself and all of the crew them. Yo, Sound Boy, over there, so. Over here, so. Over there, so. Anywhere you're there. You can't test the big Side by Side Sound.
0: No,
1: I'm going to tell you why. It's a real sound system, not a laptop one. Now this
0: I am mean, it's not a laptop one.
1: Style.
0: I am inside, I don't remember this.
1: Who have them own amplifier, them own sound system.
0: And that part of me
1: so
0: life.
1: Any little DBDB DJ sound, listen.

Inside Zone. No, I don't know, so I'm not working with that. I'm not working with that. I said make some noise for Side by Side Zone. All right then. So before we, Side by Side is going to draw the raffle, you know, but we have some birthday requests, right? Who we have now? Jean? Jean, where is Jean? Jean, are you here? Where is Jean? Is that you? Is your birthday today? Come here. Come up here. Come here, girl. This is how we do it at Jam Jam. We like to celebrate life over that. Yeah. So, you know, it got people, it's simple. After three, we're just going to wish her happy birthday. But you know how me stay. We have to say it like we mean it. Are we going to be here long? So after three, just for Jean, it's her birthday. So make her, make she feel welcome and love, right? One, two, three. All right, that was good, but I know you can do it better. You understand? You can do it good, and you can do it good at that. So we're going to do it good at that, right? Again, one, two, three. Jean, more life, darling. Blessed love on your birthday. You're welcome, darling. You're welcome. You're welcome. Is there anybody else? Is Jack, where's him? Charlie, where's Charlie? Charlie, where are you, Charlie? Simeon, where you there? Simeon, yo, Simeon, where Simeon outside? Simeon is a ganja smoker, you know. He probably outside, you know. Simeon outside, you know. All the ganja smoker, they want to come inside now, please. It is some birthday and raffle. Yeah, where's Simeon there? Where's Charlie? Charlie, where are you? Charlie's outside? All right, another smoker. All right, we're going to move to the raffle now. Security, everybody, tell him to join the raffle. Yeah, there's no entry outside after 12:30, chef. Yeah, chef, there's no, yeah, it's at 12:30, because we done 1 o'clock. So what happened? When they do, they may hide outside. So when we done 1 o'clock, them no one blood clot go home. So we lock everybody inside. Simeon, you're going to be fast. Simeon, come here. We have another Earth Strong celebration, peeps. You know how it goes, we say life over dead. I've known this man all my life, yeah. Yeah, man, and this man guide me through as a youth and bring me up same way. So it's only fitting that I celebrate his Earth Strong. He's born under the 12 tribe of Simeon. That's why we call him Simeon, because it's my month as well, you know. You know, it's a Simeon, a musician, right? So after three peeps, it's the ganja where my smoke smell nice, and that just coming from my bones, yeah. So after three, I want to wish him happy birthday, right? One, two, three. Oh, big up Simeon, my brother. More love, more life, man. You know it already, right? So now we're going to...

0: You're going to get, this is from Aganya plant, roll it up. You see this one now, just for this alone, be that enter the rocket. Yeah, them little armor thing good enough. Oh, I nearly dropped it, you see? Yeah. So, alright, where's the win again? Some stickers. Yeah. What do you mean, what them for? Them, you win them, just take them about what them for. You're so hard. Eh? You win the raffle and you ask, what that for? What is for? What that for? Some people just happy to win the raffle. Oh, Foxy, I work with me too. Yeah. Big up Foxy tonight. Tonight's winner, you know. Yeah, Foxy also got a t-shirt from Side by Side Sound, you know.
1: Oh.
0: Foxy, you have a t-shirt as well, you know. That the last orders at the bar for anybody who drinking. I'm drinking rum. And yeah. So look, next week we're celebrating Maxine's Earth Strong. We're merchandise being right over there, you know. Also Rastred Earth Strong. Also Franklin, you now get with it, you know. Yeah, we're now get with it, you know. Teacher, make sure you bring him next week, you know, because we'll celebrate them the Earth Strong in a Maxine, Rastred, Franklin. Yeah, next week. So bring on a friend, bring on an extra birthday bar money. You know it go. All right, final 20 minutes. Robin, where we gone? Side by side, bigger man. Inside the boys of King Kong, Ras Shiloh. No, big up everybody who buy a raffle ticket, you know. We lose our job.
2: No heroin, tell us we not joined us. Make them know say I and I well conscious.
0: If you haven't ordered food from Aisha, you should have ordered it long time.

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As they move outside, inside Queen Omega. Think all dangerous. 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

Maisi. Disarabidan, Bango Diemo, Mikey Toffee, the general. Some boy you can't come up against. But hear what? Lego Tech Time. Simple things.

a new journey out in Jamaica. 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I know it's Friendly Fire Production. You know it, go. You know the rhythm. We keep bringing the vibes. All right, Rastafari, say. Oh, hold on. You see me did write this one for them blood clot like Trump. You see that man like Trump? And them man, they write them one for them because them are some devil boy. All right, again.

Kevin, we got back. 3 minutes to go. All right. Now big up is Jam Jam Monday, man. Next week is Maxine Earthstrong. It's a triple Earthstrong, and a Maxine Franklin Rastrid. Yeah. So make sure to bring on a birthday money next week. It's pure vibes in the place. All right. Final entry. Michael Dread, Tinkal, Roots and Culture. A long time you know you're that tune, eh? Robin, you know a long time you know you're that tune. Mikey Dread, how you mean?

Big up all of you, bless man. Now, big up everybody inside, let me say, look after somebody who cannot look after themselves. Please walk with peace and love in your heart. Big up all the birthday crew, them. Big up the bar staff, security, management, most of all, everybody else. It's God, Jam Jah Sound. Good night, God bless, we're out.

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